0: amazing God of everything, amazing God and amazing King. He's an amazing everything.
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0: And as he sat upon the Mount of Olives, the disciples came unto him privately, saying, "Tell us, when shall these things be, and what shall be the sign of thy coming and of the end of the world?" And Jesus answered and said unto them, "Take heed that no man deceive you. For many shall come in my name, saying, 'I am Christ,' and shall deceive many. And ye shall hear wars and rumors of wars. See that you be not troubled, for all these things must come to pass. But the end is not yet. For nation shall rise against nations, and there shall be famines and pestilences and earthquakes in divers places. All of these are only the beginning of sorrows. Then shall they deliver you up to be afflicted, and shall kill you, and you shall be hated of all nations for my name's sake. And because iniquity shall abound, the love of many shall wax cold." But he that shall endure unto the end. Are there any endurers in the house? The same shall be saved. This gospel of the kingdom shall be preached into all the world as a witness to all the nations. And then shall the end come. My heart cry tonight is, even so, come, Lord Jesus.
1: Proud of you, buddy.

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1: I was getting ready to do my favorite thing. What is that? Go to church. And we've all found that out tonight. And I started singing this song to God. 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And

Brooklyn is at Capitol Studios. You are the Brooklyn Prince.

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1: Now, we do try to get in the request everywhere we go. And, you know, I was thinking, some people would say,

If people like it, great. If they don't, tough. Yeah, but this is something I was going to tell you the truth. This is something we always get requests for, and we try to do all that we can. Howard's going to play the piano. Now, darling. Darling, just please play. 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

0: Now we come to the part when Mr. Songman himself, Darryl Cole, is not just a singer, he's a pastor, he's a husband and a father, and a humble servant and a sweet spirit, and I couldn't think of anybody we'd rather have come and be with us tonight. He's been coming to Azusa for the last several years and assisting us and ministering and singing, but brother, we love you. And he's the only singer I know that can jump two octaves and not hardly bat an eye. You almost just want to run up there and slap him. He can do that. Darryl Cole, come at this time and sing another song that's written by Alvin. In the Arms of Jesus.
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1: If you don't mind, I would like to go down memory lane. And it's just a short memory because I'm still young. Go down memory lane with me. Yeah, come on. If you know it, sing it with us. 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

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Can I share with you those fringe benefits? Will it be okay? That's what he promised.

0: Miss Deborah Winans Low. Yeah. I didn't say it, he said it. And if he said it, it settles it. Yeah.
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0: There's nothing impossible for God, nothing too difficult or too hard, and every promise you can claim in His name. Yes, we gotta believe it. Anything we ask in His name, He will do it.
1: If you ask anything in His name.
0: Yes.
1: If you ask anything in His name.
0: He will do it.
1: He will do it.
0: He promised He will do it. And there's nothing, absolutely nothing.
1: There's nothing impossible for God.
0: Nothing too difficult.
1: Nothing too difficult or too hard.
0: He's a God who cannot change.

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1: Nothing too hard.
0: I said nothing's too hard.
1: Nothing too hard.
0: You can ask anything he claims
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0: Oh, in his name.

0: 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Nothing's too hard. 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
1: Nothing too hard.
0: But you can ask anything he claims. In his name. If you're sick in your body right now, just ask him. And he will heal you. Your miracle is on the way. Is there a mother right now who is distressed and disoriented? Your children or your child is incarcerated. You can ask God anything right now.
1: It is there.

for something? Just believe right now. Anything you're going to ask in his name. Have faith in God, knowing that he is a rewarder. Anything in his name. Just praise him for your victory. Praise him for your healing. Praise him for your breakthrough. In his name.

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We are still standing, and it's all thanks to God and your faithful support. As we mark this milestone, we're reminded that God's word reaches all, whether we are at the highest mountain or the lowest valley. 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
2: When you ordain one of Aaron's sons as my priest, choose a young bull and two rams that have nothing wrong with them.
3: Then from your finest flour, make three batches of dough without yeast. Shape some of it into larger loaves, some

0: into smaller loaves mixed with olive oil, and the rest into thin wafers brushed with oil. Put all of this bread in a basket, and bring it when you come to sacrifice the three animals to me. Bring Aaron and his sons to the entrance of the sacred tent, and have them wash themselves. Dress Aaron in the priestly shirt, the robe that goes under the sacred vest, the vest itself, the breastpiece, and the sash. Put on his turban with its narrow strip of engraved gold, and then ordain him by pouring olive oil on his head. Next, dress Aaron's sons in their special shirts and caps, and their sashes. Then ordain them, because they and their descendants will always be priests. Lead the bull to the entrance of the sacred tent, where Aaron and his sons will lay their hands on its head. Kill the bull near my altar, in front of the tent. Use a finger to smear some of its blood on each of the four corners of the altar, and pour out the rest of the blood on the ground next to the altar. Then take the fat from the animal's insides, as well as the lower part of the liver and the two kidneys with their fat, and send them up in smoke on the altar. But the meat, the skin, and the food still in the bull's stomach must be burned outside the camp as an offering to ask forgiveness for the sins of the priests. Bring one of the rams to Aaron and his sons, and have them lay their hands on its head. Kill the ram, and splatter its blood against all four sides of the altar. Cut up the ram, wash its insides and legs, and lay all of its parts on the altar, including the head. Then make sure that the whole animal goes up in smoke, with a smell that pleases me. Bring the other ram to Aaron and his sons, and have them lay their hands on its head. Kill the ram, and place some of its blood on Aaron's right earlobe, his right thumb, and the big toe of his right foot. Do the same for each of his sons, and splatter the rest of the blood against the four sides of the altar. Then take some of the blood from the altar, mix it with the oil used for ordination, and sprinkle it on Aaron and his clothes, and also on his sons and their clothes. This will show that they and their clothes have been dedicated to me. This ram is part of the ordination service. So remove its right hind leg, its fat tail, the fat on its insides, as well as the lower part of the liver and the two kidneys with their fat. Take one loaf of each kind of bread from the basket, and put this bread, together with the meat, into the hands of Aaron and his sons. Then they will lift it all up to show that it is dedicated to me. After this, the meat and bread are to be placed on the altar and sent up in smoke with a smell that pleases me. You may eat the choice ribs from this second ram, but you must first lift them up to show that this meat is dedicated to me. In the future, when anyone from Israel offers the ribs and a hind leg of a ram, either to ordain a priest or to ask for my blessing, the meat belongs to me, but it may be eaten by the priests. This law will never change. After Aaron's death, his priestly clothes are to be handed down to each descendant who succeeds him as high priest. And these clothes must be worn during the 7-day ceremony of ordination. Boil the meat of the ordination ram in a sacred place. Then have Aaron and his sons eat it, together with the three kinds of bread at the entrance to the sacred tent. At their ordination, a ceremony of forgiveness was performed for them with this sacred food, and only they have the right to eat it. If any of the sacred food is left until morning, it must be burned up. Repeat this ordination ceremony for Aaron and his sons 7 days in a row, just as I have instructed you. Each day, you must offer a bull as a sacrifice for sin and as a way of purifying the altar. In addition, you must smear the altar with olive oil to make it completely holy. Do this for 7 days, and the altar will become so holy that anyone who touches it will become holy. Each day, you must sacrifice 2 lambs a year old, one in the morning and one in the evening. With each lamb, offer 2 pounds of your finest flour mixed with a quart of pure olive oil, and also pour out a quart of wine as an offering. The smell of this sacrifice on the fires of the altar will be pleasing to me. You and your descendants must always offer this sacrifice on the altar at the entrance to the sacred tent.
1: People of Israel, I will meet and speak with you there, and my shining glory will make the place holy. Because of who I am, the tent will become sacred, and Aaron and his sons will become worthy to serve as my priests. I will live among you as your God, and you will know that I am the Lord your God, the one who rescued you from Egypt, so that I could live among you.
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Hello, HGG family. Benny LaGrange here again, your relationship and life coach. So glad you're tuning in again one more time. Hope you folks are having a wonderful day, evening, wherever you are. I believe that, again, this is a day that the Lord has made. I will rejoice and be glad in it, in spite of not having everything that I want, but I do believe we mostly have everything that we need. And I believe also it's time we give God thanks for the things that we have, the things that we desire, the things that we want down the road in time. If it's according to his will, it shall be done. Well, a thought's been on my mind is on words. Words connect or divide. Choose them wisely. They can be constructive or destructive. It's all how we use them. The power of a word. It was a word that brought this world into existence. Many that are listening, it was your word spoken that brought some dreams and aspiration that you had into existence. You know, there are a few scriptures that speaks profoundly on this topic about words, which we should pay attention to, especially in our relationship, the words that we use. And the program is all about transforming your relationship. The one that speaks pretty loudly to me, the verse is found in the book of James. And I think if we learn to be more mindful of our words in our conversation, our life can be so much more fulfilling, so much more joyous, so much more pleasant. But in James chapter 3, and many might know this verse, not many of you, he said, should become teachers, my fellow believers, because you know that we who teach will judge more strictly. But let's go down to verse 3. When we put bits into the mouths of horses to make them, we make them obey, we can turn basically the whole animal. Or we take ships as an example, although they are so large and are driven by strong winds, they're steered by a very small rudder wherever the pilots wants them to go. And then it says, likewise now, he goes down and talk about the tongue. The tongue is a small part of the body, but it makes great boasts. It says it's considered... In one version, it said, it's considered what a great forest is set on fire by a small spark. The tongue also is a fire, a whirl of evil among the parts of the body. It corrupts the whole body, set the whole course of one's life on fire, and itself set on fire by hell. So this is interesting. Now, it says all kinds of animals, birds, reptiles, sea creatures, they can be tamed by mankind. But no human being can tame the tongue. It's restless evil. It's the only part of the body that's spoken in the Bible that said it's full of deadly poison. So if something is full of deadly poison, I must be poisoned. I must be careful if it's deadly poison because of the effect that it can bring. You know, we can tame some of the wildest creatures on the earth. But when it comes to taming the tongue, you know, we're speechless. You know, there's times when we've said things in our relationship, in conversations. We've said something, once it leaves our mouth, you know, it's hard to take it back. And sometimes we say, you know, man, I wish I never said that, but it's too late. So our tongue can be very deceitful unless we keep a leash on it, if you will. Otherwise, it can tear people apart, but it can also build them up. So I've heard a saying here one time, how unruly is this? The red devil behind our white pearly gates. And the red devil referred to the tongue, the pearly gates for some is referring to the teeth. So it's the little red devil behind the white pearly gates. And every time we open our mouth, we must be careful of what's coming out of our mouth. It's a wonder that it can be identified also as a strong man of the body. You know, the Bible says with the tongue we praise God and we also curse out of the same mouth. We can have blessings or we can have cursings. And it's no wonder why we have so much issues. But the tongue has something to do with that. Proverbs 13 and 3. So we'll be reading a few scriptures here. Proverbs 13 and 3 said, whoever guards his mouth preserves his life. Who open wide his lips come to ruin. You know, we pray for our family. We pray for our loved ones and things that we desire. But the thought came to me when I was going over this thought that when was the last time we prayed for our tongue, that it may be controlled
by the Holy Spirit. It's time we put some things under subjection, and one of that is our very tongue. It has caused world war, but it has also caused peace. You know, our words should reflect who we are and who we're serving. Many have issues with mistrust in relationships because our actions, it does not match up with our words. But one thing I noticed about Jesus Christ, his words were always in alignment with who he was. Are your words in alignment with who you are and who you're trying to be? Because, you know, we're human, so we're going to make mistakes, but we can always come back to the cross. We can always come back to the altar. We can always start. We have the opportunity to start again. We have the opportunity to make things right. You know, David prayed a prayer here in Psalms 19. He said, let the words of my mouth. So he was conscious of that, that the words of my mouth and the meditation of my heart. He said, God, I want my words to be acceptable unto you. I want my thoughts to be acceptable unto you. You know, when it comes to words, miscommunication and misinterpretations, they're so vivid and can happen so abruptly. Words can be misheard, misinterpreted, misunderstood, which leads to conflict. You know, the scripture that says there that in Proverbs 12 and verse 18, there is that speaketh like the piercing of a sword, but the tongue of the wise, it is health. Words, when it comes to emotional reactivity, words can trigger emotions, strong emotions. Anger can rise out of that, all because of the word. Hurtful things can be said, which is hard to bring back. I've heard of individuals that was so hurtful with their words to this wife that no matter what he had done after that, he could never come back from that. She could never bring herself to really to forgive and to forget because the words were so damaging. The words were so piercing. But even when we are hurt to the core as Christians, we've got to find ourselves that we need to come to the place where we can forgive. It doesn't mean that the emotions automatically leave us. It doesn't mean that we don't feel no hurt tomorrow. It doesn't mean that the anger is not going to be there and come every now and again. But at the same time, we forgive. But I've always said that after we forgive it, it takes a process now for our emotions to come back and check, whatever time that takes. You know, Proverbs 15 and 1 says, there's a gentle answer that turns away wrath, but a harsh word stirs up anger. Words, unmet expectations, and assumptions can lead to conflict. You know, when the words, again, are not aligned with actions. We all have different communication style. And based on those communication style, will help you to how to communicate to your spouse, will help you to communicate with one another. You know, the Bible also says in Proverbs 18 and 21 that the tongue, death and life is in the power of the tongue. And those who love it will eat its fruits. I'm going to touch on that here shortly. Because of the words that we use, unresolved issues, unaddressed conflicts, they simmer beneath the surface. We keep on putting things under the rug, all because of words that was said or words that need to be said. And if we're never in that place where we feel safe to say what we need to say, we will continue to allow those words to simmer until it becomes like a volcano. And when you begin to say things, you're going to regret. You're going to say you're sorry, whatever the case might be. When it comes to words, we need to get rid of the bitterness that rages within us, the slander that happens all because of words. Be careful what you say. You know, there's a Sunday school song that came to my mind when I read that. It says the Sunday school song says, "Oh, be careful, little mouth, what you say." Come on, some of you remember those Sunday school songs. Be careful, little mouth, what you say. Why? For the Father up above
is looking down in love. So be careful, little mouth, what you say. Death and life are in the power of the tongue, and they that love it shall eat the fruit thereof. When you recognize that the words that you say are being recorded, the words that you say are being monitored, that there's a God that is looking down, whether smiling or whether they have a frown, all because of the words that you say. And to be mindful of that, to be mindful of the words that we say in our relationship, we have to get up with that mindset in the morning that this is the day that the Lord has made. And I'm going to make sure my words line up with my identity, and my words line up with who I am. So what does it mean by the fruit? And they that love it shall eat the fruit thereof. I decide to, let me look into this. What does it mean by the fruit thereof? You know, those who love it, it says, will eat its fruit, which is suggesting that the consequence of the way we use our words, it can be fruitful or can be damaging. You know, the fruit is symbolizing the outcomes or the results of our speech and the things that we say. You know, the fruits, these are the fruits that will, the good fruits will bear or develop in a relationship once we make each other our priority and communicate our words with love. When we communicate our words with love, you know, the Bible talks about the fruits of the Spirit in Galatians chapter 5, and love is one of the first fruits. But you can love, but then again, your words have to line up with the one that you say you love. Some only say they love, but the action's not there. We say the words, but the words got to be backed up by the actions. So the fruits thereof that we bear from that passage that we just read, that death and life are in the power of the tongue, and they that love it shall eat the fruits thereof. The fruits thereof is love, it's joy, it's peace, it's patience, it's kindness, it's goodness, it's faithfulness, it's gentleness, it's self-control. All these will be a part of our DNA, if you please, when our words are in alignment with who we are and with who God wants us to be. As Christians, we're called to use our words wisely and to speak life rather than death. And again, we mentioned in the book of James that it talks about how the tongue that it's the most poisonous thing within the body, that it needs to be controlled, because our tongue can build up or a tongue can tear down. Ephesians 4 and 29 mentions that, let no corrupt communication come out of your mouth, but only such that is good for what? Building up, as fits the occasion, that it may give grace to those who hear. Our words, again, have the power to either bring life and encouragement or to bring death and discouragement. As Christians, we should be mindful of our words and use them to glorify God and to build up those that are around us. Our topic is, words connect or divide us. Choose them wisely. Proverbs 15 and 4 mentions that a gentle tongue is a tree of life, but perseverance in it, it breaks the spirit. It's important to remember that our words are not just empty expression, but they have real power. They have real impact. Jesus warns them in Matthew 12, 36 to 37, he says, I tell you, at the day of judgment, people will give account for every careless word that they speak. For by your words you shall be justified, and by your words you will be condemned. It's so important in our relationship to lift up one another with the words that we use, and to have that transform, that even when we're out in our social environment, that our words, we're being mindful of our words. Many individuals have gone back from the faith. Many individuals have been discouraged because of some words that was said, whether to them or they heard words that was out of alignment with their Christian values. And some have habits, the habits that destroys and that depletes one of the energy and the love that they need to have. Words have the power to both unite and to divide people in relationships. You know, here are some reasons why
words can bring conflict in a relationship. In the book of Proverbs 12 and 18, the words of the reckless, we mentioned earlier, it pierces like a sword, but the tongue of the wise brings healing. A gentle answer turns away wrath, but a harsh word, it stirs up anger. It's hard to be gentle when somebody is coming at you full force, but that is going to be a time that's going to allow you, and it's going to require you to be in control of your spirit rather than you being controlled by someone else. A gentle answer turns away wrath, but a harsh word stirs up anger. Let your conversation, let it be full of grace. Paul said, let it be full of grace. And he said, when it's full of grace, it's seasoned with salt, so that you may know how to answer everyone. Ephesians 4 and 29 says, do not let unwholesome talk come out of your mouth. Unwholesome talk that words that doesn't benefit you, words that doesn't uplift you, words that doesn't encourage you. Those are unwholesome talk. And we've all have unwholesome talks at one time or the other. But I believe as we continue to mature, spiritually mature, we're more mindful of what comes out of our mouth, especially if we are in leadership position, because it's one thing to say one thing in the house, but when you're outside your house, your wife, your husband will hear you saying words that doesn't line up with your Christian values. So don't let unwholesome talk come out of your mouth, but only what is helpful for building others up according to their needs, that it may benefit those who listen. By being mindful of these potential pitfalls and striving to communicate constructively, effectively, we can build stronger. You can have a more healthier, you can have a more engaging relationships by being mindful of the words that you speak to one another. You know, how do we get the tongue of the learned, especially in one's relationship? Bible lets us know that if we ask, it shall be given. Ask God to give you the tongue of the learned. Ask God to help you with your words from the time you wake up till the time we lay our head down. On a daily basis, monitor yourself to see how self-aware you are being with the words that you are speaking. If we can give the tongue of the learned, it says, if he can give me the tongue of the learned to help the weary, then surely God can help me to engage and have a more fulfilling relationship by giving me the tongue of the learned if I ask for it. Because the tongue, it is cause enough withdrawal from a spouse's emotional bank account. It's now time to make deposit with the words that you use into your spouse's emotional bank account. Pray for God's will to be done in your life as we strive to be like the one who called us, Jesus Christ, King of King and Lord of Lord. Isaiah 50 and 4 said, the Lord God had given me the tongue of the learned, that I may know how to speak a word in season to him that is weary. Pray for your tongue. We prayed for everything else in our life. But when was the last time, as we mentioned earlier, when was the last time you asked God to help me control my tongue? And you know how he helps us to control our tongue? He's got to bring a situation up that would make you want to dig up those little words that you used to speak before, those attitude that you used to bring before. It has to present itself to you so you can learn how to control it. Do not let unwholesome talk come out of your mouth, but only what is good. Only what is good for building up. Words, they connect or they divide us. So choose wisely. So God bless you tonight as you meditate on these words that have been spoken. We need to ask God to help us so that our relationship can be where God wants us to be, because we're a replica of Christ and the church.
you as a husband is a replica of what a husband's supposed to be. The wife is also a replica as a daughter of how she is supposed to be. So our prayers on a daily basis, we ask for health, we ask for strength. But the prayers, one of the prayers should be, which many of us probably don't, and I know in the past that wasn't even in my mind. I asked God to help me do this, I asked God to help me do that. But I'm more mindful now in my senior years. God, help me to say the right things. And when I don't, give me the strength, give me the spirit of humility to go back and to say that I'm sorry, so I can start all over again. Because I want to please you from the time I wake up till the time that I lay my head down. God bless each and every one of you as you be more mindful through the day of the words that you say. Words, it connect or it divide us. Choose wisely. It can bring you closer to your spouse or draw you further back away from her. Choose your words wisely. And when you're out of sync, go back to the cross. Ask God for forgiveness and move on. Enjoy your day, your evening, wherever you are. God bless you as we continue to pray for every couple that God's will might be done.

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1: Ooh, ah, fresh vegetable. Ooh, ah, take a seat at my table. Ooh, ah, know everyone's welcome. The party got up some.
2: Today's health topic will be about dehydration. Dehydration occurs when your body loses more fluid than you take in. When the normal water content of your body is reduced, it upsets the balance of minerals in your body, which affects the way it functions. Did you know water makes up over two-thirds of the healthy human body? It lubricates the joints and eyes, aids digestion, flushes out waste and toxins, and keeps the skin healthy. Some of the early warning signs of dehydration include feeling thirsty and lightheaded, having a dry mouth, tiredness, having dark-colored, strong-smelling urine, passing urine less often than usual. The body is affected even when you lose a small amount of fluid. What causes dehydration? Dehydration is usually caused by not drinking enough fluid to replace what we lose. The climate, the amount of physical exercise you're doing, particularly in hot weather, and your diet can contribute to dehydration. You can also become dehydrated as a result of an illness, such as persistent vomiting and diarrhea, or sweating from a fever. How do you treat dehydration? If you're dehydrated, drink plenty of fluids such as water, diluted squash, or fruit juice. These are much more effective than large amounts of tea or coffee. Fizzy drinks may contain more sugar than you need and may be harder to take in large amounts. Fizzy drinks may contain more sugar than you need and may be harder to take in large amounts. If you're finding it difficult to keep water down, my friends, because you're vomiting, try drinking small amounts more frequently. Infants and small children who are dehydrated shouldn't be given large amounts of water.

0: water alone as the main replacement fluid. This is because it can dilute the already low level of minerals in their body. This is because it can dilute the already low level of minerals in their body too much and lead to other problems. Instead, try giving them some diluted squash or a rehydration solution. You can get those at your local pharmacies. You might find a teaspoon or syringe can be helpful for getting fluid into a young child. When to see your doctor? 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If your doctor suspects dehydration, you may have a blood test or a urine test to check the balance of salts, that is sodium and potassium, in your body. Today's health topic was dehydration, brought to you by NHS Inform. Welcome to party, got up,
1: thank you for listening to our health feature H2O Higher Health on the Go.

Thank you, Jesus. You are wiser than the wisest. You are stronger than the strongest. Yes, God, you are richer than the richest. You're clothed with majesty. You're clothed with power. You're clothed with strength. The heavens declare the glory of the Lord. The earth belongs to you. The heaven belongs to you. Father, we give you glory because of you.

Thank you, Jesus. You are wiser than the wisest. You are stronger than the strongest. Yes, God, you are richer than the richest. You're clothed with majesty. You're clothed with power. You're clothed with strength. The heavens declare the glory of the Lord. The earth belongs to you. The heaven belongs to you. 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

0: to see. 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Feel our infirmities. Who is he?
1: What did he do?
2: No more.
1: He consecrated himself. He humbled himself. He laid aside his divinity, his divine father, and caught Mary's 9-month train. And got off at Bethlehem. And there was no room for him in the in this modern age. We need to know for ourselves who God is. You see, we cannot speculate. We cannot theorize. We cannot operate on an impulse. We got to know really who God is. The church needs an answer. We live today in a disturbed and frustrated world. We need

0: This is the day that the Lord has made. We will be glad. We will rejoice and be glad in it. In Acts of Intimacy, I'm your host, Benita Grange on Transmountain Standard Time. We've always got some kind of conversation going on here, so feel free to always join, subscribe, and enjoy as we have our conversation. So again, we have Heather here as a relationship repair coach, and she works with wives, with single women to repair the relationship and to increase self-love, self-awareness where their life is concerned. So Heather, we welcome you again, and thank you for being on the show.
1: Thanks, Benito. I'm thrilled to be here. Awesome.
0: All right. So part one and part two, we talked about self-care. We talked a little bit about respect. We talked a little bit about relinquishing control in order to create acts of intimacy. So the whole program here is about creating acts of intimacy. And if you're not aware of

0: daily acts of intimacy, then you can't expect anything to happen behind closed doors. It's just not going to work that way. Mm-hmm. Men are physically connected, and as you know, women are emotionally connected. And if the emotional connection is not there, then men, you're just going to have to wait outside for a while. But so we're going to talk about tonight about, or today about vulnerability, and also we're talking about gratitude. So tell us a little bit about vulnerability. How does that work? And I've got a few things here to say too, but I'll let you start off with that. Heather, you can start off with the scripture that we always start off with here for the last two sessions, I believe.
1: Yes, that's awesome. I'll read it here from the Amplified Bible. It's from Galatians 5:22. But the fruit of the Spirit, the result of his presence with us, within us, is love, unselfish concern for others, joy, inner joy, peace, patience, not the ability to wait, but how we act while waiting, kindness, goodness, faithfulness, gentleness, self-control. Against such things, there is no law. So when we're living by the fruit of the Spirit, when we bring all these fruits into our marriage, it can't be anything but great, more than great.
0: More than great.
1: More than great. So we're, like you said, we're talking about the last two of the six of the series, and one of them is vulnerability. And that's not easy for any of us. And I think it's especially hard for men, but it is for women too, to make sure we feel safe in our relationship, to be able to share what's on our heart, share what we're struggling with, share when we're hurt, and to be able to be, like Benito said, emotionally connected, physically connected. Vulnerability is a big part of it. And I read in a book, a Laura Doyle book in the past, where she spoke about vulnerability is the first thing a man falls in love with a woman, about a woman.
0: Okay.
1: So I quite like that idea. I was like, okay, so.
0: Men need to hear that. Maybe need to say that again.
1: Absolutely. Absolutely. So, you know, we have our pride, and we have our, I can do it, you don't need to do it for me kind of attitude. And often when we just ask him for advice instead of being the one who's giving all the advice all the time, and sharing with our, maybe our emotions, is share our tears instead of our anger. If there's something going on that's not quite right, just be willing to really express what you're feeling and what's going on for you during conversations or just during married life period. Marriage is not easy. This is probably the hardest thing God calls us to, is to be married to each other. And so that's why we have these tips here for you, is to try and support you in your marriages.
0: So it can be a challenge, but I believe the answer is between the pages of the Bible.
1: Yeah, for sure.
0: God speaks about marriage, right? And a lot of things we do it's not easy. It might be complicated, it might be challenging, but we get up every day and we just do what we have to do. And so marriage, as we all know, it's a full commitment where this is how I'm going to show up today. This is who I want to be today, right?
1: Yeah.
0: And when we mentioned before, it's not a matter of making your wife happy. We'd like to make each other happy, but you have to already have that before you can accept anything that you need to. But speaking about vulnerability, you know, I was just reading a little bit here earlier, just looking over some notes and whatnot, is that we shame our spouse when they are vulnerable, and then we wonder why they shut down. You want to talk a little bit about that? And it's a little bit about also emotional manipulation when it comes to that, right? Is that exactly what's happening?
1: Yeah, true. Yeah, it is, you know, it has to be a safe place. And couples have to decide together how they can make it safe with each other to be able to share what's on their heart, or share what they're not happy about, or what isn't working for them in the marriage. And you had a great suggestion, Benito, I'd heard you share in the past about preempting it. So can you help me out with that in regards to how a man can preempt it with a woman before he even does the sharing?
0: Oh man, yes, we talked about that here earlier. Yes, sometimes there's some challenging, you might have a challenging situation, and it's a very challenging conversation, and you just don't know how this is going to go. And most times what happens, you create more of an issue when you withdraw yourself. You create more of an issue when you just say, you know what, I'm just not going to talk about it. But there's going to come a time you're going to have to talk about it, because it's just just nagging at you, right?
1: Yeah.
0: So one of the suggestions I have mentioned, and probably here in the past also, is that you wanna create that safe space so you can say what you need to say, and try to build on that wall of defense that might rise up on the receiver's end. And it's all got to do with your approach. So how am I going to approach my spouse so I can have this conversation? If I have the right approach, you know, 9 out of 10 times I'm going to get the right response. And so one of the way that I have suggested, even the couples in the past, is, you know, honey, you come, first of all, you can do what the Lord teaches in the Lord's Prayer, Our Father, which art in heaven, hallowed be thy name. And so what God is expecting you first, before you ask me what you want, just tell me how great I am. Just tell me how good I am. So you can start off just validating all the good things that your spouse does and things that you might have never said to him before. And then slowly now come in, have that conversation. You know, honey, something's really been bothering me. It's on my mind, and it's very challenging to me. And, you know, is this a good time that we can have a conversation?
1: Yeah.
0: So you're waiting for that door to be open. And 9 out of 10 times, if you choose the time, everything, I believe, when it comes to conversation and challenging conversation, it's all got to do with timing, right?
1: Yes.
0: Where the person is, where that space is, where you can have those conversations. And so, by starting off with that, by having that challenge, this might be a bit challenging for me to say to you, but I have to get it off my heart. And all I want you to do, honey, is I just want you to listen to what I have to say. Mm-hmm. If there's anything that you'd like to respond to, that's okay. But right now, I just want you to listen. Is that okay? And 9 out of 10 times,
1: yeah,
0: the space is right. The attitude is right. The other part is going to say yes. You know, now they have to listen with curiosity. So rather than listen to respond, they're now listening to understand to their wife. And I go back to that scripture, husbands, dwell with your wife according to knowledge. I just love that. I'm still a work in progress too. So I'm not there yet. So
1: me too, but yeah.
0: So have patience with me. So that's just one way of having those challenging conversation.
1: Yeah. Another one that works well, I think that's great. And I think that, like you said, that's taking what the Bible says about this in Galatians in regards to patience and kindness. You know, you're being kind with them, and you're being patient to find the right timing before you have those challenging conversations. Mm. But setting them up for preparing them for it is, I think, is, you just can't lose. I think it just helps everybody for sure. Another tip that I've again heard from Laura Doyle is that when my husband, say, has a sharp reaction, not reaction, but a response or just a bit of a jab or something that just gets said that offends me or hurts me, you know, my tendency is to jab back. It just comes, it's just there, right? And I don't like myself for it. I don't feel good about it. And then it just feeds the whole problem. Mm-hmm. But the suggestion is to just simply say, ouch. You know, you heard what he said or she said and didn't feel good, and you want to fight back, you want to protect yourself. Mm-hmm. But instead of going that direction, if you can just simply say, ouch, in a very kind tone, not a tone of, you know, accusatory or unkindness, right? You just want to just simply say, ouch, and leave it there. Mm-hmm. And we all know when we've crossed the line, we all know when we've made that mistake of kind of being irritable with somebody that we love and wish we hadn't. And so it stops the whole motion of it. It stops the whole cycle of now you say something, now he says something, now you say something, and it just goes back and forth. But it just stops it right in its tracks if you can just simply just end it with ouch.
0: Mm. No, that's a great analogy to use. The first thing that we want to do is we feel the negative energy, so we want to respond with the same negative energy.
1: Yeah, yeah.
0: And the word I use, so we're both now in a red brain stage.
1: Exactly.
0: And nobody's getting their point across, because I feel my point is more important than your point, and you feel that yours is more than mine. But exactly, if you can be self-aware, you know, I had something I wrote down here about self-awareness, if I can find it here. The needs, hang on here, if I can find it. Oh, I can't find it here right now. But all about, it's when I'm more self-aware, just goes something like this. When I'm more self-aware, then I will be more aware how I'm going to show up, and I'm going to be more aware how I'm going to respond. If I respond with that same negative energy, I'm self-aware at the moment, but I'm self-aware that I'm going to give you back exactly what you gave to me. So whether you like it or not, you dish it out to me, I'm going to dish it back. And then really nothing really gets solved at that time also, right?
1: No,
0: So
1: there's just more to heal and more to clean up afterwards when you just, continue to, if you're going to say it, I'm going to say it, and you just go back and forth. It just, you get hurt and then you respond. It's just a natural human behavior. And like you said, but if you've got self-awareness and you prepare ahead of time, like, I don't want to be that person. I want to show up that way. I want to show up this
0: Absolutely.
1: way in our marriage. And we all have those days where we have irritation, or we have times where we bump up against each other, where it's just like, okay, that didn't feel good. That was uncalled for. And do you not see all things I just did for you over here, and now you're saying this? So it can just go down a bad path really quickly. But if we just have some techniques
0: Absolutely.
1: ahead of time, planning ahead of time, we know they're coming. So how will I handle it when they do show up?
0: So, what came out of that as we're having the conversation is, so after we both was arguing with one another, and okay, so now one is going to apologize, but it's not a full apology. It's what we call a manipulative apology. So I'm sorry, but I'm sorry that you feel that way. Rather than taking the ownership, we try to shift the blame. So it's just being aware after you both have a heated conversation. So what's the best way for me to show up where we can have the where we can continue with the conversation and just be apologetical to one another.
1: Absolutely. But apologize, like you said, in an effective way, not in a
0: In effect.
1: backhanded or blame way.
0: Absolutely. I have a saying here, I think I mentioned this, is when shame outruns vulnerability, it basically leaves no room for possibility. So what does that mean? Because I've been shamed and you're making me feel shame, I can't open up like I want to, because shame is ahead of the game. Vulnerability is waiting to come in, but it's hard to come in the door because you shut the door on me because you just made me feel so shameful about what I need to say. So it's learning and growing,
1: It is.
0: so that we can make our lives easier, and that love can prevail. At the end of the day, love can prevail.
1: Absolutely. Absolutely. It's a lot of fun, and but it all takes practice. It all takes, like you said, deciding ahead of time. I'm going to bring more vulnerability into my relationship. I'm going to be more open to that. I had heard a speaker say the other day too that to be sure you're connecting with your partner before you try and bring up conversation or comments. Make sure you're connected. Make sure you're kind of reconnect with them, whether that's a hug or a kiss on the cheek, or just looking in their eyes and saying something silly or whatever that takes, or saying what you appreciate about that person. To make sure you've reconnected, or you connect first before you share something that's a little heavy or sensitive. Set it up better for yourself and for them.
0: So I know of a couple that had a pretty challenging conversation. But the husband grabbed the wife and just said, "I love you." And then she says, "Yeah, I love you too." And if so
1: Beautiful.
0: everything just disappeared in that one moment. And although the individual might have been on a high, all they probably wanted at that time is, "I just want a hug right now, no matter how I feel, because by doing that, I'll just feel love again, right?" So then I told him to have makeup, makeup sex.
1: Well, it's interesting that two things happened there, what I heard, but was, he saw the solution. Like you said, okay, I just want to connect with her.
0: Yeah,
1: But
0: right.
1: also he was also super vulnerable, because she could have said, I don't love you right now. Like, I don't
0: That's
1: care that you want a hug. I don't
0: true.
1: care that you love me. This is not going well for me. And he took the chance. He was vulnerable enough to say, I love you, and just grabbed her into an embrace. And so hats off to him for taking that step and being
0: Well,
1: vulnerable.
0: absolutely, because it could have ended differently when both go into different rooms or walk away from each other, and now we're not talking for days, weeks, or months, or whatever the case might be, right?
1: Those cold wars are no fun.
0: Cold wars, yeah. So let's move on to Let's move on to
1: Gratefulness.
0: when it comes to being grateful. I've got some examples here that sometimes we overlook the small things that we really should be grateful for because things are maybe not done our way. So give me some examples here that you were speaking about here before.
1: Oh my goodness, gratefulness is my favorite subject, one of my very favorite subjects, because it's the most powerful emotion we can have as a human being is to feel grateful. And it removes a lot of stuff for us. It just takes care of business. You can't be resentful and grateful at the same time.
0: They don't live on the same street.
1: They do not. They are polar opposites and they cannot exist together. So you can push a lot of stuff away or remove a lot of struggles in your life by just looking through your grateful lenses, your grateful glasses. It's incredible. And you know, when we're grateful in our relationships, then share it with each other. Say what you appreciate about that person. I really appreciate that you work so hard for our family, or that you bring home the income you do, or that you let me sleep in on a Saturday and bring coffee in bed. Whatever it is, like share what you appreciate about your partner. We think it often, but we don't always put it out there for them to hear it. And sometimes we assume, well, they already know that. They already know that. And that's not the case usually. So appreciating our guy and our gals and share it out loud. Another one that's super awesome is to give them and share with them again positive labels that you give them. Like, you are such a hardworking partner, or you are so kind and gracious with me. Whatever it is, whatever label you give your wife or your husband, they will want to stand up and be that. I remember getting a card, or I was talking at work with a young gal, and she said, "Heather, I just really appreciate talking with you because when I talk with you look so interested in what I have to say, and you really are just locked in, and it's the only thing that matters to you in that moment is how I feel." And I was like, "Wow, I had no idea." But you know, when I walked away from that conversation, I thought, "I want to do that for everybody." So it made me want to show up that way wherever I went, and it was very motivating. So those positive labels we give our partners have way more power. They're almost danger, or not danger, but they're just very powerful. They really are. They create a lot of great things in your relationship for sure.
0: It sure makes us feel good. I remember when I was working up north, my son and my daughter, they'd phone me occasionally and just telling me how they appreciate me, how they love me and that for working so hard. Oh man, like no matter what kind of day that I was having that day, it just
1: Right?
0: did not matter, right?
1: Yeah. Yeah, absolutely.
0: Everything just dissipated and I just felt so more grateful than rather than looking at the problem and the issue that I was having now, I was basically just feeling the appreciation that was coming from them that just
1: Yeah.
0: made my day, right?
1: I get
0: And
1: it.
0: sometimes we, like I said, we overlook the things that one another does. Like my wife works hard, and I mean, just the other day, you know what? She's getting out of the bed, but nope, you're going to stay put right there. And came up and made breakfast. She had breakfast in bed. She had a tea. Actually,
1: Aww.
0: it was steak and eggs the other. So
1: Nice. Wow.
0: it was a queen's breakfast, right? With all the
1: Fabulous.
0: trimmings and everything. And just to show appreciation for who you are, appreciation for sticking around, for appreciation for
1: She's a saint. She's a saint, Benito.
0: appreciation for putting up with me for the last 37 years, right?
1: Yeah, that's good.
0: So
1: That's
0: it's
1: good.
0: just the little things. So tell me, how can we sometimes overlook the small things that
1: Oh my
0: we really
1: goodness.
0: need to sometimes pay attention to? And you had some examples.
1: Benito, yes. What we all, if we're looking for faults, you're going to find them.
0: Absolutely,
1: If that's our
0: yes.
1: focus and that's the glasses again we're wearing, we're going to see them everywhere, and they're going to be, they can just get bigger and bigger because whatever we focus on gets bigger.
0: Absolutely, yes.
1: So it increases. Or I like to say, whatever you water grows. So if I'm going to water the negative stuff in my marriage or the negative things that are not there in
0: Right.
1: my environment, then
0: Yes.
1: that's just going to get bigger and bigger in my mind and my heart and in my energy. So being super aware of that, of not watering the negative things. But something that I an area that, well, here's an example. When I walk in our kitchen, 9 out of 10 times the counters need wiping. Like there's stuff, a lot of stuff, not just a crumb or two. We're talking spilt things, crumbs, left behind stuff, whatever. The cutting boards, all of it. I think, oh, and if I'm not careful, I can water that negativity, that
0: Okay.
1: thing, and
0: Good
1: I can
0: analogy.
1: be really frustrated. And that's all I can see in the kitchen. It's all I can see in my marriage. All I can see is a man I married who will not wipe the counter after he's built of his feast. And it makes me crazy. But if I decide what I'm going to focus on, if I choose to actually water the good stuff and look for the positives in him and look for what I'm grateful for about him, he didn't ask me to make his lunch. He did all the cooking. He grabbed all the stuff and supplies he needed out of wherever. I had no part of it. He did not ask that of me or demand that of me. And I saw, so if I just look at that and think, I'm grateful that he makes his own lunch. He's not calling me from some other place and saying, get home and make my lunch, please. I can wipe his counter. I can serve him that way and serve myself that way and just focus in on the fact that he looks after himself and does not ask that of me on a regular basis, which is just such a dream.
0: Beautiful.
1: But I have to work hard to go to that place because, you know, our normal,
0: normal
1: default for all of us is
0: default,
1: negative,
0: yes.
1: negative and the faults. And so when I just wipe that kind of thing, nope, I'm grateful. I'm grateful my hubby cooks for himself and doesn't mind doing that. And I can wipe this counter once in a while, but I have to choose it. Some days it's harder than others. If I'm tired, my self-care isn't kind of looking good and I've not been sleeping well, or I'm grumpy about, you know, whatever, life's getting hard and I'm not getting exercise or not doing some things, man, that counters everything. And he has to hear about it. And he doesn't have to hear about it. All that is kill the intimacy that we're talking about today.
0: That's right. Yes. And a topic, again, for those who might have just been tuning in as we're having the conversation, it's all about creating acts of intimacy. I like what you said too, is that I choose. And every day you choose how you want to show up. Every day you choose how you want to show gratitude to one another.
1: Yeah.
0: I mean, there was some time ago when my son was younger and I think he was doing some cleaning in the house. Maybe it might have been the washroom he was cleaning at the time. And everything was done except maybe a spot in the corner or something. And you know what? Yep, that's what daddy does. Daddy will find that one spot in the corner that was, rather than being thankful and appreciation. I mean, how many parents would love to have a teenager at least attempt to clean their bathroom?
1: Right? Not heard of.
0: No. And so rather than really showing appreciation for that, I end up pointing out the spot, and I felt, you know, with a little bit of training here that we're having here now, and a little bit of, I'm maturing, right? So, I'm more appreciative now of the job that say he even might want to even do now. But looking back, I'm saying, you know what? He was such an idiot. Like, all you had to do.

0: Is there a peace in your soul this morning? I want you to type peace, peace. Whilst you're joining this morning, welcome, welcome, welcome. Broken but not shaken. Good morning, Prophetess Glory Child. How are you doing? Lovely Miss D, Anna, Ro. Blessings to you. There's a peace in my soul. As you're coming on this morning, remember to tap the screen if you're over there on TikTok. Let me welcome my friends joining us here on Facebook and, of course, on YouTube. It is a beautiful Friday morning. It's the final day in the month of July. What a way to end this month of July. We're declaring there's a peace in my soul.
1: There's a peace in my soul.
0: Blessings to you, Malene Campbell. There's a peace in your soul this morning.
1: Running deep in my soul.
0: Let me declare that if God be for you, who can be against you, Lisa Hay? Is there a peace? The peace which passeth all understanding. Let's talk about that some more this morning. That peace that passeth all understanding. What does that really, really mean to you? Let's look at that scripture this morning.
2: There's a peace.
0: Again, let me say good morning to you if you've just joined us. You're inside the Hope of Glory Morning Encounter.
2: There's a peace.
0: The show has just started.
2: When my spirit.
0: But I believe there's a blessing in store for somebody that's tuned in this morning. The Bible reminds us in the book of Philippians chapter 4, verse 6 and 7. Notice what it says. It says, be anxious for nothing, but in everything by prayer. This is how it starts. And supplication with thanksgiving. Another translation may say petition. That's another word for supplication. With thanksgiving, giving God thanks is important as a believer. And it says, let your requests be made known unto God. Now, when you put your trust in God,
1: to the image of you,
0: when you totally rely on God, when you totally depend on God, there's a peace that comes over you. When you're praying and you're giving God thanks, when you're praying in confidence, knowing that God will answer your prayer, there's a peace that comes in your soul. And the Bible goes on to say in verse 7, and, meaning it's a continuation of the previous scripture. Who am I talking to this morning? So notice how it starts. Be anxious for nothing. That's a word for you this morning. But in everything, in every situation, by prayer and supplication, with thanksgiving, let your requests be made known unto God. And the peace of God. The peace of God. Which passes or surpasses all understanding, will guard your hearts and minds through Christ Jesus.
2: You're my master in life.
0: And sometimes, in order for you to maintain this peace, there's certain things we need to meditate on. This may sound like we're already in the devotional this morning, but those who are just joining us, welcome. We're speaking about God's peace. God is reminding us not to be anxious this morning. We're coming against the spirit of anxiety. A lot of us, we're anxious for breakthroughs. We're anxious for deliverance. We're anxious for God to show up. But God is saying, come against the spirit of anxiety.
1: Not a space to stand anymore.
0: We come against the spirit of fear. We bind the spirit of fear this morning. It's a spirit, you know. That word, their fear, the Bible says, God has not given you the spirit of fear. The spirit of fear. But that of power, love, and a sound mind. How do you have a sound mind, or some translations say, a disciplined mind? The scripture says that we should not be conformed to this world, but be ye transformed by the renewing of your mind. Is your mind renewed this morning? Is there a peace in your soul? Amidst all the problem, amidst the chaos, amidst the conflict, amidst the confusion, is there a peace in your soul, my friend?
2: There's a peace in my soul.
0: There's some things we need to meditate on. And the scripture reminds us here in the book of Philippians chapter 4. We start at verse 6, where it says, be anxious about for nothing, but in everything by prayer. This is why we can say to you this morning, and this is why we can stand on God's word, that prayer is a must for the believers.
1: Ooh, that's my strength.
0: Sometimes we try to beat around the bush. Sometimes we spend less time praying and more time worrying. But God is saying, why worry when you can pray this morning? You're worried about the trial. You're worried about the conflicts in your relationship. Relationships, they normally say, teeth and tongue will meet. You're going to have problems at time in your relationship. And I'm not here to speak negative things over your relationship. You're going to have some disagreements. These are normal things for human beings. Sometimes we have to agree to disagree or disagree to agree, something like that.
1: I used to.
0: And what you're going through, you're not the first person going through what you're going through.
1: I used to do.
0: And I'm here to tell you this morning that you're able to get through. You're going through what you're going through this morning, but God is saying to you, you're able to get through. Is there a peace in your soul?
1: In my soul, when I'm with you.
0: If you have a prayer request this morning, you can put it in the chat, or you can let it be known unto God this morning. I want you to cast all your burdens on the Lord. Cast all your cares on the Lord this morning, because God is reminding you that He cares for you. When you think nobody cares, I'm here to encourage you this morning that God cares. He cares for you.
1: When I'm with you.
0: There are times when God has assigned people to be a blessing to you. He's assigned destiny helpers for you. You know, ministry is very hard, you know. You're watching me this morning, you're a minister, and you're feeling discouraged because of the burden that you're carrying. But remember, it's God's ministry. He's the one who gave you the vision. And God is reminding you this morning that He will provide. He will make the provision for you. All you need to do is to remind Him.
1: There's a peace.
0: You know, I haven't been in a work setting for a minute. You know, of course, I worked last night. And I started seeing things about, you know, working with supervisors and so on. And whenever there's a problem, who do you go to? Do you go to your other coworkers? Do you go to the CEO? What you do, you go to your immediate supervisor. When there's a problem.
2: When I'm with you.
0: It's not good for you to stay in the problem, stay in the situation, and just keep it to yourself.
2: When my spirit,
0: a lot of times we're in malice with God.
2: You're my master.
0: I'm here to declare a peace over you this morning. Today is your morning. Today is your day. It's your moment. Your moment has arrived. You've been waiting for this moment for a long time now. There has been a lot of situations you're going through. I've heard this term recently. They call it situationship. and come. Have you ever heard it before? What is it? What is it about, though? Can anybody here, any of my bright students, can tell me what does that really mean? Nowadays, people, you know, these young people nowadays, they call certain situations situationships. So if you're in a relationship, maybe there's a problem. I'm not sure what it means, but I just heard the word a while ago, situationship. What does it mean? Any person here can help me this morning. But whilst you're helping me to tell me what situationship means, I know there are many here going through different situations, different conflicts, different setbacks. Some of us were disappointed. Some of us were like between a rock and a hard place. My friend says the meaning of this word is that the relationship not going well. So I believe they call it, nowadays people call it situationship. And of course, there are things that are recommended for relationships. Don't wait until your relationship is not going well. There are times when you need an extra, how should I put it now? For example, I'm not a relationship expert. I have had problems in my relationship. And sometimes problems are solved by just communication, understanding the person's vision and vice versa. There are times when one person is seeing something a certain way in the relationship and the other person is seeing it another way. So if you have two opposite forces looking at each other, one is going to see in this direction and the other person is going to see in the opposite direction. So sometimes it's hard for two different perspectives to come together. My friend says it's like a friend with benefits, but almost a real relationship. That is not godly. Trust in the Lord. Good morning. All those who are just joining us, welcome. You're inside of the Hope of Glory Morning Encounter. Good to see you, Miss Perseverance. How are you doing this morning? Oh. Sister Avita, how are you doing? All those who are just joining us, if I didn't call your name, I came out of the blocks very quickly this morning and giving you a taste of what God has in store. Is there a peace in your soul? When I'm with you. The Bible declares a soft answer turns away wrath, but grievous words stir up anger. I wanted to make note of that scripture. We're going to be looking at that scripture later on in the program. Proverbs chapter 15, verse 1, where it says, a soft answer turneth away wrath, but grievous words stir up anger.
1: In your will, that's my strength, when I'm with.
0: Another translation, maybe the NIV says, a gentle answer turns away wrath,
1: closer,
0: but a harsh word stirs up anger. Let me welcome my friends joining us here on Facebook.
1: Image of you.
0: Of course, my friends on YouTube. 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
1: That I'm a child.
0: I want you to put your focus on God in this season. There are things that will come to disrupt your peace. There are things that will come to distract you. Even the very bills are distracting you this morning.
1: I used to do.
0: The very circumstances that you're faced with, they're distracting you this morning. But let me say this to you as you're tuning in, that God is for you. I wanted to type it this morning. God is for me. God is for me.
1: When I'm with you.
0: Yes, Evita, peace in the storm.
1: There's a peace in my soul.
0: But whilst you're in the storm, you're declaring, God is for me. When you make that statement this morning, when you're typing that statement, God is for me, I know there's a peace coming over you. There's a peace. I don't know what's happening on the job. There is a conflict on the job. You're worried about something in your relationship. You're worried about something in your ministry. But I want you to be reminded that God is for you. God is for us. God is for me. God is for me. You're no longer bound this morning. There's no more chains holding you. You are a mighty woman of God. You are a mighty man of God. You're watching me this morning. God's hand is over you for good. No, man will remove their hands from you. But God's hand is still on your life. I know you made some mistakes. You know, church people will write you off, you know. I don't know why I like to call my fellow brothers and sisters church people. But there are people who will write you off for no reason. Is there a peace in your soul?
2: There's a peace in my soul.
0: There are people who will hate you for no reason. They don't know who you are. But because of your personality, because of the presence that you carry, they hate you for no reason. Don't worry about them.
2: You're my master.
0: Are you still worried about what people think? You're driving a certain car. You're worrying about what people think. Maybe it's making too much noise. You're living in a little house. You're worried about what people think.
1: In your will.
0: Are you still worrying about what people think?
1: When I'm with.
0: And this is not a general question for everybody, but this is a question directed for somebody who you're still in that season where you're worrying about what people think. The way how you dress.
1: With my mind.
0: Wearing the same shoe, wearing the same dress, wearing the same suit. Are you worrying about what people think? Be honest. Think about it. These are the things that normally disrupts your peace. Some simple things will cause you not to walk in peace.
1: I just can't walk the way I used to.
0: So there's some things that you should not be worrying about.
1: To do, I just can't do them, no.
0: I'm declaring God's peace over you this morning.
1: There's a peace.
0: You're now mature.
1: Peace.
0: You're growing.
1: Oh.
0: You're advancing. You're elevating this morning. There's a peace. And let me say this to you. Now, this may come as a shocker for some of you this morning. A lot of times we pray certain prayers. Lord, get rid of my enemy. Have you ever prayed that prayer before? You think that it's your enemy that's causing you problems? Think again. Sometimes it's your best friend. Sometimes it's your partner. So whenever you think it's your enemy that's bringing problem to you, sometimes it's the person who is closest to you. Your enemies are important. What does God say about your enemies? Pray for them. Feed them. Your enemies, you know, God says, I will prepare a table before you in the presence of your enemies. So sometimes the root of your problem is not your enemy. Is there a peace in your soul this morning? Sometimes it can be a family member. Yes, indeed.
1: In my soul.
0: Is there a peace in your soul this morning?
1: There's a peace running deep in my soul.
0: My friend says, if you don't have any enemies, you don't have any tables. I like that. I like that, my friend Elsie Knight. My friend says, there's a lot happening on my job. I've been there. It's a good thing that I've experienced secular jobs, working in the corporate world. It's a good thing I've been going to church for a long while, so I know what it feels like. Sometimes the disappointments that you encounter, the problems that you encounter, when you think that you'll encounter certain problems on the job, sometimes the problem is in church. Among your fellow church brothers and sisters, that's where the problem is. The problem is with your pastor. The problem is with your bishop, your apostle. There's a peace. Mighty God, is there a peace in your soul? Again, if you've just joined us, welcome. Thank you for typing in your prayer requests this morning. It's important that we pray.
3: Just can't stop getting close.
0: Leonie Malcolm, blessings to you. Is it the same Leonie? I have a Leonie Malcolm that I haven't heard from in a minute. Now renewed. Awesome woman of God. To the image of. Is it the same Leonie? Let me know if it's a different Leonie.
3: Running deep from my soul.
0: There's a Leonie Malcolm. Is it Malcolm? I think that's her last name, right?
3: Yes, that I'm a child.
0: She normally listens to me on Love 101. If that's the same person, just confirm this morning. Oh no, it's a different Leonie. But there's a Leonie that I need to get in contact with.
3: Said the things.
0: I want to say blessings to you. If your name is Leonie,
3: then, Lord,
0: wherever you are this morning.
3: There's a peace.
0: Tropical Flowers and Things says, pray for my daughter and her workplace. So keep those prayer requests coming in. We're going to be praying in just a little while. Let me welcome you, Keisha Tash, over there on Facebook. All those who are on Facebook, if I didn't acknowledge you, let me say good morning to you. Thank you for coming on board this morning. All my friends over there on YouTube, my friends here on TikTok. Thank God my moderator is here. So my moderator will be helping to acknowledge you. If I don't get to say good morning to you, I appreciate you coming on. I bless God for you. But I declare God's peace over you. You know, there are persons who are affected, you know. There's some simple things that will cause a person to be aggravated. Sometimes when you come on a certain platform and you say, hey, good morning, or you say blessings, or hi, brother, hi, sister. Sometimes when you come on these platforms, I'm not specifically saying Rasheed Snug's my platform per se. But there are times when, you know, the chat is going so fast. Maybe you may overlook a person. You don't get to say good morning to a person every morning. Of course, I came on a little bit late than normal. I've been coming on a bit early. Yesterday, I came on 2 hours earlier. And this morning, as soon as I came on my computer, I started out of the blocks. It's like this morning, it's like a 100-meter race. Started sprinting, diving into the word, reminding you this morning about the peace of God, which passeth all understanding. It's gonna be your portion. I want you to declare it this morning. The peace of God, it's gonna be my portion. Just type my portion, my portion. You deserve peace. You deserve peace in your home. Your home is like a sanctuary. Your home is like a safe haven. Your home is like a place of refuge where you feel safe, where you feel relaxed. It shall be your portion. We're getting ready to pray at this time. What's your expectation this morning?
3: When I'm with you.
0: What's your expectation? I want you to list the first three words that comes to mind when you think about expectation. Some of you may say breakthrough, healing, deliverance. But my word to you this morning, what's your expectation? Just write the first three words that describes your expectation this morning. Maybe it's salvation. Maybe it's something. Money. Rent to be paid. Payment. Settlement. You have court cases that needs to be settled.
3: The way I used to.
0: Remittances. You're believing God for MoneyGram, Western Union, Remitly, Rio, and all of these places. Is there a peace?
3: There's a peace running deep.
0: Opportunity.
3: From us all.
0: Increase in my salary. Deeper walk with God. I'm loving it. Marriage, child, growth, and my walk with God. Walk with God.
3: There's a peace.
0: My friend here says money. Knowing God more. Those are your three words. I like it. Another person here says breakthrough. Another person says breakthrough here. Is there a peace? Health. Walk with God. Peace. Restoration. Deeper walk with God. Closer to God. Peace in my marriage. Open doors. Closer to God. Salvation for my husband. Salvation, my husband. I like it. Closer walk with God. Breakthrough. Deeper spiritual discernment and financial breakthrough. Healing close to my God. Peace to be more rooted. Breakthrough, deeper spiritual discernment and financial. School fees, opportunity, prayer life. I love it, Anna. Is there a peace in your soul this morning? Peace, love, breakthrough for children. Approval, money, deeper in God. That's what I'm seeing mostly here. And that's where the problem is for a lot of us, is that it's where we're at as it relates to our relationship with God. And that's where the problem comes. That's where the confusion comes. Victory. I like it. I'm also seeing in the realm of the spirit approval. Approval. Approval. At some point, there are times when you're thinking about, for example, like your immigration status. You're watching me this morning, you're worried about your immigration status. But God is speaking into your spirit. And I can hear the Lord saying, approval. Approval. That word is for somebody this morning.

And we're also praying for acceleration. Closer. Sometimes waiting can be overwhelming. A lot of us, we don't like to wait. A lot of us, we don't have what is called patience. But I'm praying for acceleration. I'm praying for a quick turn around. Is there a peace in your soul this morning? Donna Diva, blessings to you. Donna Diva, DD, double D. I just can't walk the way. There's a double portion coming to you, Donna. It's just like in the time of Elijah. Things I used to do. And Elisha. I just can't do them no more. There's a peace. There's somebody tuning in this morning. There's a double portion coming to you. My friend Donna, I'm declaring a double portion over you. Elisha received a double portion of Elijah's anointing. And the reason why God is giving you double in this season is because there's more for you to do. And I can hear the Lord saying, get ready for more than enough in this season. This is not just for one person. I'm claiming this word. God is saying, get ready for more than enough in this season. More than enough. It's important that we listen to the voice of the Lord. I love to hear God's voice. I'm reminded of the song. His voice makes the difference. And when he speaks, he releases your troubled mind. Your mind is troubled at this time, but God's voice is bringing peace to your mind. Now, this morning is where we get rid of the load this morning. This morning is the morning where we cast all our cares on the Lord. This is the morning where we humble ourselves under the mighty hand of God. And the Bible declares that he will exalt us in due season, in due time. This morning is my due season. This morning is my due time. This is my morning for a word from God, a word of transformation. Mighty God. There's a peace in my soul when I'm with you. At some point, I thought I wasn't going to be on this morning. There's a peace in my soul. But I thank God for his strength. The Bible declares that his strength is made perfect in our time of weakness. I'm really thanking God that I'm here. I'm declaring God's peace over you this morning. I've seen where you would have typed all of that which you're believing God for. I'm seeing where at this time you're casting all your cares on the Lord. God cares. I know your family members care. Your pastor cares. Your best friend cares. But most importantly, God cares. He cares. You're watching this morning. You're just signing in. You're scrolling over this live. And God is saying to you that I love you. God loves you with an everlasting love. And God's love, it's not conditional. It's unconditional. Why do I say that? The scripture says in John 3 verse 16, for God so loved the world. God loved you even before you were formed in your mother's womb. God set you apart. He sanctified you. The reason why you're a misfit in society is because there's purpose on your life. The reason why you get uncomfortable living that life of sin is because God's hand is on your life. Your mother has been praying that you turn your life over to the Lord. There are times when your parents will see things in you that you yourself don't even see.
I thank God for my mom. She saw something in me from a very early age, from a very tender age. There's some signs that were displayed even at that very young age. There are times when I'll go to my mom at a young age and encouraging my mom with a scripture that I learned at church. I'll come and I would say to her, "Mom, pastor said this, pastor said that." And the word that I released to my mom at that time was a word that she needed. She had her hands on her jaw. Being a parent is not easy, you know. But I thank God for my mom. When she told me that, "Hey, this is what you said to me, and that is what you said to me." And I'm saying, did I say that at a young age? Even you're telling me that even at a young age, I was encouraging you by using the word. And now I'm seeing where that God is still using me in this capacity. He's using me to a greater dimension. There were days when I used to go to the dance. I used to be doing all manner of sin. Let me say it that way, right? I used to drink. I remember there was a time I was drinking Red Label. Even Red Label. You know Red Label can do something to you, right? We normally put it in our Christmas cake. But I remember one night, you know, a group of guys, you know, we were sitting in this air and we were just drinking and drinking and drinking and having a good time. I didn't feel drunk or anything. But remember, I was sitting and drinking. And as soon as I walked off, I got up out of the seat and I couldn't feel my legs. It's like I was floating. That's my strength when I'm with you. So I know what it feels like. I remember I got drunk back in 2012 going into 2013. The first time I went to the United States. It wasn't a great trip. I always dreamt of going to the United States. About, you know, this beautiful place called the United States. And it wasn't the greatest thing. The first night I went to the United States. And I'm here to encourage somebody this morning. The very, very first night I went to the United States. As soon as I landed in the United States. It was a very eventful day. My sister took me to a birthday party. A little kid's birthday party, right? I used to do. Or a little child's birthday party. No. And while I was at the party, her husband, no, he's now her husband. It was her boyfriend at the time. And he reached out to her and said, bring your brother to me. And I was introduced to her boyfriend at the time. And we were at this garage. And at the garage, it was like a drink out. It was like a barbecue. And while we were there, I said to my brother-in-law, "Where are the girls?" And I heard him whispering to his friend. He said, "Let us take him to our place. Let us take him to our place." So it means that, you know, he was going to a certain place, right? I'm saying this to encourage somebody this morning. Very, very first night. Landed in the afternoon, went to a birthday party, went to a drink out / barbecue. So I had a few drinks. I have the pictures, I think, on Facebook. And after I left that barbecue, he took me to his place. And the place I went to was a strip club. I have to share this morning. This is where God is leading me. He took me to the strip club. And then, of course, some transactions were made. I got involved in sexual immorality. Very, very first night. Was a little bit tipsy. Got involved with a stripper. And this was the very, very first encounter I've had with the United States. Yeah.
the next time I visited the United States was 2017. When I got there, I was now a minister. And this time it felt different. I remember going to Atlanta instead of New York and Connecticut. I went to Atlanta. When I got to ATL, there was a peace. So the first time I came to the United States, I got involved in sexual immorality, got involved with more than one strippers. At some point, I got involved in drunkenness, got drunk for the first time. First time visiting the United States, I got drunk, got involved in sexual immorality. But when I was doing all of this, I felt like I was out of place. Have you ever felt that way before? Or maybe you're watching me this morning, you're not yet a Christian, but you feel that there's a calling on your life. It feels like you're out of place. Image of you. You're out of place. That's what it feels like. From my soul. You feel like a misfit. You don't even want to go to the club anymore. That I'm a child. There's a strong pulling. God is pulling you closer. I just can't walk the way. Can you imagine if I didn't surrender to God? I wouldn't be here. A lot of you would not be listening to me. Say the things I used to do. Just that one decision this morning. No. That one decision. Oh. Nikki T, are you a Christian? Running deep. Are you a backslider? Let me know this morning. Or you're still in the world. In my soul, when I'm with you. For those who need salvation, yes, I'm sensing you are a backslider, but God is pulling you closer. Sometimes we want to go there and taste the world, and when we taste the world, we realize that the world is not for you. The world is not for you, Nikki. Pastor Kelly is in the chat this morning. While those people, while you're typing in this morning, that you realize that the world is not for you. I wanted to intercede this morning, Pastor Kelly. Later on in the program, I'll bring you in to pray for those who are not yet Christians, for those who are forward sliders. I don't like to use the word backslider. My word is forward slider. So you're not sliding backwards, you're sliding forward. The songwriter says, forward still is Jehovah's will. This morning is your morning, my friends. There's a peace in your soul. Let us pray. Heavenly Father, we just want to thank you this morning for who you are. You are God and God alone. We thank you this morning, God, that every weight we can cast all our cares on you, all our burdens on you. And this morning as I'm praying, Father, I'm experiencing a weight. There's a peace. But Father, we're asking you to lift every weight this morning. I thank you, God, for those of you who have assigned to be a blessing to this ministry that you have given to me. Thank you for my moderators, my intercessors, my friends, my brothers, my spouse, my wife, my children. Everybody plays a role. We're reminded this morning, God, that no man is an island. No man stands alone. The songwriter declares, I need you. You need me. We need each other on this earth. Closer to you. The person that cleans the church is important as the person that brings the word. And conform to the image of you. We're different body parts, but we're one body this morning.
from my soul. I know there are many denominations represented here this morning, but we're all one. One. That I'm a child. I wanted to type one. We're all one this morning. I just can't. So Heavenly Father, we thank you this morning for unity. We come against the spirit of division. We come against the spirit of confusion. Denominations at times brings confusion. It brings division. Oh God, we come against that spirit this morning. We're praying for oneness. We're praying for unity. United we stand, divided we fall. This morning we're thanking you, God, for peace, the peace that comes directly from you. We thank you this morning, God, that you have not given us the spirit of fear, but that of power, love, and a sound mind. God, your people, they have typed, they have declared. They're believing you for different breakthroughs, open doors, opportunities. You name them this morning. You know them. You saw them. And we're coming in agreement with your children this morning. Those who have urgent requests. Those who need salvation. Those who need to return back to you. Father, we're praying this morning, God, that your spirit will take dominance in their lives. Not a slave to sin anymore. Holy Spirit, take over this morning. Let your name be glorified. Let your people be edified this morning through your word. Your word is a lamp unto our feet and a light unto our path. Thank you for clear direction this morning as it relates to your word. Let the song selections be you. Let the words of encouragement be you. And when everything is said and done this morning, Heavenly Father, take all the glory. All glory belongs to the Lord. All glory belongs to Him. I wanted to type glory. Glory. I wanted to shout a hallelujah right where you are. I also want you to lift your hands. If you're on TikTok, I also want you to keep tapping the screen. If you have not yet shared the live, take a moment at this time and do so. It really helps. If it's your first time coming on, thank you for taking a moment to hit the follow button. Is there a peace in your soul? There's a peace running deep. I want to bless God for my friends over here on YouTube, my friends on Facebook. Can you win? As a matter of fact, we're family. My friend, when I'm with. Thank you for being on each morning. I'm a part of your family. I remember some time ago, I was speaking to one of our listeners. You know yourself, right? She introduced me to her son. And her son knows a lot of things about me, even though he's not listening to the program directly. But he hears his mom listening to me every morning. And he would say, I remember when you shared the story about so-and-so. I know that you have three children. I know this, I know this, I know that. And I'm saying, oh my goodness. So there are times when, you know, maybe we're looking on social media and we're seeing, for example, like 70 people tuning in. But sometimes it's an entire whole soul that's listening. Maybe the television is on. The kids are getting ready for school. The kids, they're hearing what I'm doing here. Or they're seeing what I'm doing, right? And I'm looking on TikTok and I'm seeing almost 300 people. And I'm saying it could be that there are three people in that household. Running deep. Maybe you can give me an indicator this morning. Maybe you're watching me and you're listening. Is there more than one person hearing me in the space that you're in? And that's how the word works. The word multiplies. God's word multiplies. So sometimes you're looking at a number, sometimes even in a very business place. There's a blessing, you know, when you play

0: Is there a peace in your soul? Good to hear and see one of my good friends from way back when. Good morning to you, Sister Kenesha. How are you doing?
1: I am good, Pastor Rushin. How are you doing?
0: Pastor Rushin. Kenesha, I was saying to the listeners that, you know, you're one of those persons that were instrumental in my earlier upbringing in the Christian faith. You know, I remember there were nights. You remember those nights when we used to talk on the phone and you used to teach me how to pray? I remember back in the day. You remember that song you sang back in the day, I am a prayer warrior for the Lord. You were definitely a prayer warrior, and I believe you're still a prayer warrior.
1: I still am.
0: You know, it's just that now you're a mother, you're a wife, you know, but you're still a prayer warrior, I believe.
1: Oh, yes, I am.
0: You know, but I want you to just shed light on, you know, the history, you know, just give them a synopsis of how we met and the things we used to do back in the day so persons can be aware of, you know, where we're coming from. Over to you, Kenesha. I'm putting you on the spot.
1: Oh, my God. All right, so, yeah, as Pastor Rushin said, we've been coming from a far, far time. I remember we used to go on the government bus together.
0: Mm-hmm.
1: I used to go to work at Ministry of Foreign Affairs, mm-hmm. and you used to go to another government place.
0: Mm-hmm.
1: And I was just on the bus, always doing devotion, sometime praying for people, and sharing the word, encouraging believers on the bus. And one day, Rushin reached out to me and he said that, you know, I like your energy and so forth, and I would like you to be my friend. And we started talking as friends.
0: Mm-hmm.
1: And then little did I know that, you know, the hand of the Lord was upon him so mightily, because he wasn't a Christian as yet. But we kept on being friends. We would talk about God a lot. And then one day, Rushin told me that he got baptized.
0: Wow.
1: And when he got baptized, he asked me to mentor him into prayer and the ways of the Lord. And it was such an honor for me to do it, because mm-hmm. I remember the days when I was preaching on the bus, and, you know, to see that he actually made the step to God under such influence, it moved me so much. And I started teaching him how to pray. Mm-hmm. I started teaching him how to understand the words and even to write songs. And it reached a point where me, Rushin, and Natalia used to start doing devotion on that same bus.
0: Mm-hmm.
1: And we used to pray for people. People used to get deliverance. Revival used to break out on the bus.
0: Wow.
1: People used to get crazy testimony. We used to pray for people and they get healing. Remember a lady had a foot issue, and we prayed for her, and the foot issue was disappeared. And it was so contagious and catastrophic to the point that they had to report us.
0: Yeah, I was saying. I remember one day I came back from this interview. I wasn't taking the bus for 2 days. When I came back the Wednesday, I saw some posters on the government bus. No more preaching, no more devotions, no more talking. It was just really, really, really crazy. But I thank God here. You're here as a witness. I told the listeners over and over again that God had a greater plan for me when they shut me down on the government bus. This is an interesting testimony, Kenesha. I remember when they shut me down, shut us down, because as a matter of fact, Natalia and I, we used to take number one. You used to take 1A because I believe you were living Angels or somewhere that side, right?
1: No, John's Road side.
0: Oh, John's Road. So I remember, yes, I remember when you used to come, I think you used to take 1A. That's where I met you at, right?
1: Yes.
0: But Natalia and I, we were doing devotions on number one, and then revival broke out, and then we went on number mm-hmm. two. But I realized that you were doing devotions on 1A, and 1A mm-hmm. was, I don't think you guys were doing it every day. Because of how the revival broke out, every bus was having devotions every day. And that's how God works, you know. So it's just really good when you can look back. And I love the fact that you mentioned something important. I surrendered my life to the Lord. And as soon as I gave my heart to the Lord, it was just full speed ahead. I started doing ministry, you know, having a testimony from a person who used to promote dance. No, I'm promoting the gospel. But before you go this morning, Kenesha, I want you to just leave a quick encouraging words to the listeners, those who are listening, those who are watching this morning.

0: And of course, I want you to also pray, because you are a prayer warrior indeed, as the Lord leads. Over to you, Minister.
1: Okay. So this morning, I just want to let everyone on the live know that there is no situation in your life that God cannot fix or change, no matter how bad it seems, no matter how small it seems. God is able to do exceedingly abundant things. And all you need to do is to have faith in God and don't let your faith die. I want to tell somebody, do not walk away from God, because what you're seeing manifesting in your life is not what you are expecting. But stay with God, because sometimes God allow you to go through a process. Sometimes God will allow you to go to the bottom of the pit so that he can take you out and get the glory from your life. So just stay with God. Build your relationship with God so that when you get on the mountain, hallelujah, Jesus, God can get the glory and it can be seen that indeed this person have walked with God. Now I'm going to go ahead and pray this morning. So Father, in the name of Jesus, I want to thank you for your goodness. I want to thank you for your mercies. I want to thank you for your kindness. I want to thank you for your faithfulness towards us in the land of the living. And Lord, we thank you that you are not a God that lie and you never fail. And we say, Lord, have your way today. Take over our affairs. Take over our heart. Take over our minds and thoughts, our spirit. Lord, if we have drifted away from you, bring us back to that first love experience so that we can hold on and hold on to the end in the name of Jesus. I pray, God, that you will break the stronghold of the enemy over any person's life who is watching. Oh God, anything that he's saying in their ears that is causing them to drift away from you, I thank you, Lord, that you're breaking it and you are loosing your peace, your love, and your joy upon that person. I thank you, Lord God, that you are showing up in a mighty way. You're giving the viewers on this live testimony. You're giving them a personal encounter, oh God. And I thank you that you are working everything out for everyone's life on this live. For your good. Take the glory, take the honor, and take the praise, oh God. We tell you thanks in Jesus' name. Amen.
0: Amen and amen. Before you go, Kenesha, I remember you mentioned a while ago that you used to work at Ministry of Foreign Affairs. Before I get to the part where I remember there was a time you told me that, hey, you know, there's a position that's opened up at your workplace. I don't know if you remember. And you told me to apply. But before we get there, I remember saying to the listeners that, hey, you know, I used to work at Minister of Health. That's the government place I used to work at, right? And I remember there were two positions I got interviewed for. I actually came to the Ministry of Foreign Affairs at some point, and I went to the Bank of Jamaica, and I automatically said, you know, I actually turned down Ministry of Foreign Affairs, the opportunity to work with Ministry of Foreign Affairs, thinking I was going to work at the Bank of Jamaica, and it didn't work out. But I want you to, I'm not sure it's a long time ago, but I remember you were that person who reached out to me. I share the testimony all the time, but I want you to tell them your version and what you remember. Then I'll share my version of the story. Over to you. I don't know if you remember, but you are the one who said,
1: I don't remember.
0: Because I know
1: you don't remember your story. But I remember back then the Lord used to lead me with people. And he used to tell me to tell them to apply to jobs. And like when they actually applied to those jobs, they would actually get that. And when they applied to other jobs, they would get it too. You know? But I don't quite remember exactly all that situation. Go forgive me. I don't.
0: All right. So what happened is that I had an experience in accounting. You remember back in the day I used to do accounting.
1: Yes.
0: I remember you said that there is an accounting position that came up at your workplace, and you spoke to the person and you said I should send the resume. And I remember telling you that I'm gonna send over the resume the following day. I think it was like in the afternoon you reached out to me. I was at home and I told you that I'm gonna fix the resume and send it in the following day. And I remember, I don't know if you remember this. I don't think you're gonna remember this, but I remember saying to you that the Lord said I shouldn't apply for the job. And he said to me that he doesn't need my help. A true story, you know. I don't know if you don't remember, right?
1: I don't remember that. Pastorship.
0: Yeah, I know. You have, how many kids do you have now, Kenesha?
1: I have 3 kids right now.
0: 3 kids. How much boys, how much girls?
1: 2 boys, 1 girl.
0: All right, so I have 3 boys. So both of us are, you know, I know it, know how it goes. They call it they call it the baby brain, right? Well, I want to say bless God for you, Minister Kenesha J. Sparks Henry. Back in the day, you were Kenesha Smith. And now you are married, Kenesha Henry. I want to say bless God for you. And thank you for passing through. Thank you for being here. And we'll definitely love to have you. I'm guessing you're normally free on a Friday. So I'm going to try to squeeze in on a Friday. You told me that you work Monday to Thursday,
1: yes,
0: right?
1: Friday is good for me.
0: So I'm going to have you on one of these Fridays so you can just minister and flow as the Lord leads. I want to say bless God for you. Bless God for all those who are over there in Ontario. Bless God for my friend Peter and the family, Prophet Kofi Danso and everybody.
1: Yes.
0: Blessings. And your and your church sister who she gave me
1: Minister Angela Butler.
0: Yes, man. Very nice lady, man. I remember when I was coming into, I think it was when I was coming into Canada the second time in July in 2022. Mm-hmm. When I was coming, I had a 12-hour layover and I told Sister Andrea and she said, no, man, you can't stay in an airport and I live next door to the airport. And she said, I'm going to come and pick you up and you're going to spend some time at my house. And I spent some time at Sister Andrea's house. She gave me a bed to sleep on. And then the next morning, she took me back to the airport. So I want to bless God for her. I don't remember these small things, you know. There are some little things that I remember. But I want to bless God for the Miracle Life family over there. Miracle Arena family over there in Ontario. Bless you, Sister Kenesha, and we'll talk, all right?
1: Pastor Roshan, before you go, you remember I was telling her enter the competition?
0: Yeah, go ahead and tell them about that.
1: Yes, so I entered the Grant Fest gospel competition, gospel aspect of the competition, and I actually won. And on the 7th, the 8th, and the 9th, I will be performing there. I'll be performing the Saturday and the Sunday. Mm-hmm. And I just want to invite anyone who is in Toronto to just come out and, you know, support me as I follow Christ. Mm-hmm. And have a wonderful time. They'll be having a lot of jerk chicken there, food and stuff. It's also a great platform to advertise your business. You can come with your flyers and give out to a lot of people because people are coming from all over the world to this event. And, you know, it can be a blessing to everyone.
0: All right.
1: So, yeah.
0: Bless you. Bless you. And Pastor Kelly is asking you, Kenesha, is there any new tracks at the moment?
1: Oh, my God. Actually, I do have some stuff that I'm working on in the pipeline, but they're not released as yet.
0: All right.
1: They're not released as yet. So as soon as it's released, Pastor Kelly, I'll let you know, and you will get your version. Don't worry yourself.
0: All right. Bless you. Bless you, Sister Kenesha, and have a wonderful morning.
1: Pastor Roshan, I'm not hearing you at all.
0: No, man. I had to, because of the echo, I tried to mute the mic whilst you're speaking. But I want to bless God for you, and thank you for coming on again. All right. Have a wonderful one, Minister Sparks. We'll talk soon. All right.
1: Okay, Pastor. God bless you.
0: Bless you. Bless you. All right. It's always good to catch up with some old friends. She was very instrumental. Can I tell you, this woman, she prayed and she prayed and she prayed. I remember she usually said, this is how you start your prayer and this is what you do. But I bless God for her. I don't forget people, you know. I don't remember everything from word for word. But I remember, you know, that story that I normally share, that my friend of mine reached out to me and said, you need to apply for this job. And I remember going to bed at my altar that night. And the Lord said, I don't need your help. Don't apply for that job. There's a peace in my soul this morning. How's your morning going thus far? It's a Friday morning. The stove is hot this morning. The stove is hot. The stove is hot this morning. Is there a peace in your soul?
2: There's a peace running deep.
0: The stove is hot this morning, and I'm not going to hesitate. You know, one thing, before Pastor Kelly speaks this morning, I remember there was a time I went to a certain church. And when I went to that church, they normally put, you know, like the, how should I put it, the salvation aspect of the service. They put that at the last thing at the end of the service. It's like they're saying souls are not so important. So everything else, the praise and worship, the offering. I remember going to that church. If you're watching me this morning, you're going to know the name of the church. I don't need to tell you the name, but I remember going to that church. They had three different times they collected offering. They had maybe like two sets of praise and worship. When the pastor came, he did another section of praise and worship. There was prophecy. There was this. There was that. But what really happened at that church was that even when during the time when they had the salvation aspect of the service, most times half of the people are already gone home already. So what you're saying is that souls are not so important. The collection of the offering is even more important than souls. That's not what I'm preaching here. But I'm giving you an example that these are things that people normally do. And whilst I was here getting ready to go into a devotional and to continue the program, the Lord says, no, I need you to pause and prioritize the souls. Those who are forward sliders, backsliders, whatever slider. Those who are not yet Christians, those who can feel a pull on your life, you know that God is calling you. Thank God I have Pastor Kelly this morning. I also have Pastor Dre. I'll bring in Pastor Dre later on in the program. Every pastor here, you guys don't have a pastor's title just to look cute, right? I remember I went on somebody's platform last night and the person was saying, Minister Rasheen, and I don't know if it's Pastor. And I said, no, Rasheen is fine. Because if you look on TikTok, I don't put anything in front of my name. It's just Rasheen Douglas, Hope of Glory, right? Damn. But for those who have pastors in the front of their name, like Pastor Kelly and Pastor Dre, I'm going to be utilizing you. I'm going to be using you because you're carrying the title. And you're not just carrying the title, but you're operating in the office. Let me say good morning to you, Pastor Kelly. Come on in, unmute your mic. This is your section of the program this morning where you're going to be ministering to the souls of men. You're going to be praying. You're going to be leading this segment. I turn things over to you, Pastor Kelly. Good morning to you.
2: Good morning to you. Good morning. Bless you, everybody. Amen. The joy of the Lord is our strength. I must greet the Holy Ghost. Greet everyone in your respected area. Receive greetings, my beloved minister and friend, Minister Rasheen. Father, we thank you for today. Thank you for this opportunity. We are alive. Amen. I just want to encourage someone before I go into prayer. Be on the job. I have the time, you know, until, you know, but I'll just encourage you. Amen. The life that you're living, that's the true you. Whether you're doing it right or you're doing it wrong, that's the true you. Amen. You can touch your ears. Yeah, no pain. Maybe your knee having a little pain there. Something is happening in your body, whether it's good or it's bad, but that's the true you. Mm-hmm. But there's a true God. Yeah. Amen. There's a true God who wake us up this morning. I know you may heard the alarm went off and it woke you up because some of us sleep. They say, you sleep, daddy. But today I can say you and I and the others who are from other walks of life, mm-hmm. we're alive today. Amen. Some wake up in the hospital, praise God. Some wake up with a bad heart. You just feel so heavy. After that vision, after that way of coming out of your night sleep, something just feel funny. But the Lord, hallelujah. Jesus, we pray today for your people that the mind will be the mind of yours, the heart. Amen. The walk, the body, which you say is my temple for you to dwell in, to take over and to lead. Situations, circumstances are in your life, people. Circumstances are in your life. Some of you can't handle it, but I know who can fix your problem, who can work it out for you, who cares, who know it all, who can set you free, who can take the weight off you. You know, it's not just by words, it's knowing. Amen. It's someone who has been there and the Lord has turned things around. I am an example.
0: Yes.
2: You know, as a pastor's child growing up in the home with my siblings, it wasn't easy just because I have a mom and a dad who has been serving the Lord. So I imagine you who didn't grow up in the Sunday school. Because some of you, Pastor, some didn't grow up in the Sunday school. Some didn't get the chance that the parents wasn't leading well. So you need to get that. But it doesn't stop there. God, who is the Holy Ghost, can teach you and direct your part and cause you to be what He have of you to be. It's not over. Don't quit. Don't give up. The things that you have been through, the things that you are going through, you will come through.
0: Mm-hmm.
2: At the end of the tunnel, there's a bright light.
0: Mm-hmm.
2: And that light is the Holy Ghost, Jesus Christ.
0: Mm-hmm.
2: Amen. Amen. Whatever you're going through, I want to say to someone today, don't give up. But your soul, you have one soul. I have one soul. Praise the Lord. Amen. For the things that I have encountered and I go to church, mm-hmm. I can tell you, if it was for the one sin that we have done and God said, listen, I don't need you.
0: Wow.
2: All of us come short, all the way. So not because you say, Ty Claude, my name, that means I'm better than you. And maybe, no, I would say maybe I'm at a better place because of my choice. You can do it.
0: Amen.
2: You can do it. Maybe you can't read, so you say, okay, you limit yourself. No, there's a teacher, and that's the Holy Ghost.
0: Yes.
2: I know a lot of people who didn't get it. They didn't get it. I have missed so much, but I'm picking up my pieces. Listen to me. Listen to what I just said to you. I'm a pastor child, grew up in a church. Me a knock pan, pin pan, while singing a guan. Be a beat bench. Those were the days when we used to find something to knock,
0: mm-hmm.
2: which the tambourine get a bit cool, you have to get someone warm it up. Those were the days when church nice. So we are the church. We can do it still. We can continue.
0: Mm-hmm.
2: And if you have not come yet, you can come pick up your pieces and come and join the line.
0: Amen.
2: And let the fire blaze.
0: Mm-hmm.
2: You have a fire in you.
0: Mm-hmm.
2: Praise the Lord. You have a zeal in you. Maybe
0: yes.
2: because of the way of life, the things that you have been doing, it is causing a little delay. But
0: yes.
2: you can pick it up, pick up your pieces and say, listen to me, throw out those things. You ever have bad clothes in your home, you want to dash away, you know, and it can't fit you again, you don't want to give it to nobody. You ever have something where you love it, but in some of you store it up in your pastor, in your drawers,
0: yeah.
2: You put it away because it was a gift.
0: Mm.
2: Let me tell you, you have a gift from the Lord. Don't put it aside.
0: Wow.
2: Don't put it aside. It's dear to you.
0: Mm.
2: You may not know how to use it. But there's a teacher. Thank you, Lord.
0: Hallelujah.
2: There's a teacher. Some of you are unsaved, you know.
0: Mm-hmm.
2: When you tell the church something, you know, you come to pass, you know.
0: Wow.
2: When you tell the church, well, sit down in our house and you walk up on the street, now, when you tell them, you know, you come to pass, and that means something is in you.
0: Wow.
2: Something is in you. There's a call on your life. And you know, some of you get good vision and you're unsaved. More, I encourage you. You can use it up to save others and save your household. All it takes is obedience,
0: mm-hmm.
2: and made up mind, amen, to surrender totally to the Lord. My office is calling me. Pastor Roshan,
0: yes,
2: just talk
0: yes,
2: for
0: yes,
2: about
0: yes,
2: two
0: yes,
2: minutes,
0: yes,
2: and then
0: yes.
2: you come in and pray.
0: All right, no
2: Bless
0: problem.
2: You.
0: There's a piece. I love that part. The man of God said just now. Very profound. A lot of us, we know that there's a call on our lives. You get those dreams, those visions. You hear the audible voice of the Lord speaking to you. You know what God said to me the first time I left a crusade back in 2013? Was it 2013? Yeah. So I got baptized February 8, 2013. But I remember February 6, 2013, the night I went to that 10th crusade, and I decided that I was going to give my life to the Lord. But I remember when I got to the altar, Pastor Kelly is going to speak in a little bit. But I remember when I got to the altar and the bishop said to me that, you know, anybody who wants to give their heart to the Lord, you know, come up on the platform. And I realized I got up on the platform and I was now facing the congregation. And I'm saying, God, how did I get here? Maybe you're afraid to even put your name in the chat that you need Jesus. If you're here this morning and you're not yet a Christian, just type, I need Jesus. because that's the place I was. And I remember that very same night, Pastor Kelly, when I got home, I heard the Holy Spirit speaking to me. And the Holy Spirit, you know what? The first thing the Holy Spirit said to me, change your bed sheet. Change your bed sheet. All right, I'm going to turn things back over to you. Pastor Kelly, are you there, sir?
2: Amen.
0: Go ahead, Pastor Kelly.
2: I'm going to go immediately in the prayer.
0: Amen.
2: God, thank you, Lord. Father, as I cleanse myself, Father, as we come to thee, Father, as I repent, even for my people, Father God, Father, they're on the other side, wherever they are, individuals, on the job, they're in their home, but they are the unsaved, the backsliders. And even for those who are in the house of the Lord, going to the house about something they're struggling with, Father, I pray for these, your people. So many typing in the chat, they need prayer. You know the reason for their belief that you can answer the prayer. Father God, the struggles because of the very walk, the practice, the bad habits. Oh God, the decisions that we have made, they have made a decision. Oh God, they don't understand what the outcome of come would have been. But for you are gracious, oh God, for you are true, Lord. Father, I pray for these your people, oh God, who are struggling because of the flesh, struggling because of that spirit. Oh God, that yoke, oh God, the things that have been placed, oh God, bestowed because of the enemy. But to because of your power, we pray. We know who is able. You, the true and living God, by your spirit, Lord, that spirit which is holy, Father God, you can cleanse your people, Father, because we know, amen, we have a soul, and you blessed us, oh God, to walk and to live, oh God, not to exist, but to live in Jesus Christ. Father, we ask of you that you will cause the mind to be the mind of yours, the hearts to be the hearts of yours, oh God, the thinking, oh God, will be different, oh God, amen, where the bitterness is, where the anger is, Father God, where covetousness, where envy is, where those things that is not like unto thee, Father God, you will take these things out of your people's life. For those who have a desire, Lord, and you know them, Father God, just as old David is a man of your heart, somebody has a heart for the Lord, but because of that stronghold, we pray against that stronghold, we pray against evil, oh God, we pray against, oh God, those things that, amen, because of parenting, because of the sour grape, Father God, cause the child teach to nudge. Some are becoming men and women today, but there is something that is holding them. Father God, may you release your people. Father God, there's a release that is of you. And if you don't do it, nobody else can. Father God, we trust you. We hope in you. We believe in you. We know, oh God, that you can do it today. Father God, tomorrow belongs to no man. Amen. But it belongs to the Lord. But today, as we pray, Lord, we ask of you that you can release, oh God, those who are entangled in the yoke of bondage. Oh God, we pray that you will continue, amen, to turn the lives around, oh God. You still have in your people on the potter's wheel, molding them, oh God. You have done good and you're still doing good. Father God, may somebody see the goodness of the Lord in this day. May somebody have a testimony when there's a saved one, an unsaved one, a backslider. Somebody will say, yes, Lord, because of what I believe in you, I see the result. Father God, those who are struggling, walking the street at nights or day, hey, doing businesses just because of that reason, oh God, because of that motive. Father God, you can turn the bad into good. May you turn, oh God, may you transform, may you change, oh God, that way of life, oh God, so that you get the glory. We pray, oh God, that no one will lose out, oh God, and waste their years, oh God. They will not waste their years, oh, having houses, waste their years, having children, waste their ears and not having Jesus Christ. I pray that they will surrender. There will be a heart that is in tune. There will be a decision. Somebody has a made up mind today to serve the Lord in spirit and in truth, Father God, and walk the walk concerning the scripture. The word, oh God, the revelation will come whether they can read or not. They will get it, oh God. They will follow the lead of the Lord. Amen. They will understand. They will be focusing on the Lord more than the other thing, oh God. There will be no more idolatry, oh God. We pray against idolatry, oh God, among our neighbors, our nation people, amen, those who are from the other country, oh God, we pray against, oh God, the idolatry, we pray against those things that we think we're doing good, we think we're doing right in the eyes of the Lord, but it is wrong. Father God, we pray against those vain prayers, those prayers that don't make no sense, those prayers that you desire of your people, they will come with a true heart, a true mindset, words that are true, oh God, that is in repentance and that is in acceptable unto thee, oh Lord. Lord, today as I pray, Lord, for this day as I close in this prayer, I ask of you, Lord, to cover, amen, my beloved, those who are leading like Pastor Rushing and all the others, oh God, help us to do the right thing. Oh God, they say we're young, but we can do it, oh God. So there are young men who are listening. I know they can do it in the name of Jesus Christ of Nazareth. There are women that are listening. Oh God, whatever the age is, whatever number of the age, oh God, they can do it. But today I pray that you will cause them, oh God, to be awakened. Cause them to be awakened by your power, by your spirit. Cause them to be awake and be vigilant and observe the move of the Lord. Father God, the signs are here. We are seeing so many signs, but we pray that somebody's eyes will open and said, yes, now I know. Amen. Because of my eyes have been opened because of the one true and living God. Father, we thank you today. May this broadcast continue to be a blessing. Oh God, may this broadcast be a blessing. Father God, and remember his family. Father God, I pray the protection today over his life and all the others, oh God, who are in support and never leave. Amen. Which you have set, oh God, in his way to be a hand to sharpen, oh God, hired. For your will must be done. Father God, as I thank you today, as I bless your name, in Jesus' name, amen.
0: Amen and amen. Thank you, Pastor Kelly, for your availability. And of course, I know you're at work. So
2: Unmute.
0: Sorry. Yeah, thank you, Pastor Kelly, for your availability. I know you're at work, but God bless you richly, and we'll talk later on, all right?
2: Bless you.
0: All right, bless you, Pastor Kelly. So the lady that you heard a while ago, Minister J. Sparks, Kenesha Smith, Kenesha Henry, I didn't even remember that she was the JCDC gospel winner in 2014. And now she's telling you that she's a festival winner at the Gospel Fest. So she has been a winner over the years. That same year that she won Arville Sutherland, the one who sings the song that says Mackie Level. You know that song, right? He came in second and she was actually the winner that year, 2014. So this was a song that was the winner, Kenesha Smith, J. Sparks, title of this one, Prayer Warrior. When I tell you she was a prayer warrior, she was a prayer warrior indeed.

0: Are you a prayer warrior this morning for the Lord?
1: Lord, I'll be trampling the enemy by.
0: Let me say good morning to you if you have just joined us. Welcome, you're inside the Hope of Glory Morning Encounter. The song you're listening to, that of, you heard her earlier, Kenesha Henry, Jay Sparks. She won at the JCDC Gospel Festival back in 2014. She now lives in Ontario. Remember, she invited you to come on down if you're over there in Ontario for the Jerk Fest. She'll be one of the ministers ministering for those 2 days. I want to say blessings to you, Minister Sparks, and all the best on your ministry.
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0: It's a Friday morning. Get rid of the problem. Get rid of the worry.

0: It's a different vibe this morning. It's a Friday morning. Let down your hair this morning. Thank God it's Friday.
1: We are tipped in love. You need salvation. Sing a new song.
0: You need salvation. Take a dip this morning. For those who have surrendered this morning, make it your point of duty to go to church this Saturday, this Sunday, depending on which day is your day of worship. Go into the temple of the Lord, my friend.

0: America and England, Boston, Brixton, all over the Caribbean.
1: Let me say good morning to you and you and you. Thank you for being on board this morning. Let me declare that there's a blessing with your name written on it. Where are you tuned in from this morning? Let me know. Which country are you representing this morning? Maybe you're in the United States. Maybe you're in Canada. Maybe you're in Aruba. Maybe you're in Barbados. Wherever you are, let me know. I want to know where you're tuned in from. Jamaica is representing. USA is in the building. Jamaica. I'm guessing most of you here are from Jamaica. Georgia, USA. Style and classy. Blessings to you over there in Jamaica. Cayman Islands.

0: South Carolina in the building. Blessings to you, New York, but Jamaican, all right? Canada in the building, of course. Florida in the building, Barbados in the building. Pickering, Ontario in the building. Atlanta, Georgia in the building. Patricia Walters tuning in from Jamaica. Debs from New York. USA is well represented. Maryland. Toronto, Ontario.
1: You will make a way.
0: God is gonna make a way for you on this Friday morning. Do you believe that this morning?

0: making the time just about 7:30 local time right here in Edmonton. 6:30 if you're over there in British Columbia, California, Arizona. 8:30 if you're over there in Jamaica. 9:30 if you're on the Eastern time zone. 10:30 if you're over there in Nova Scotia. Some days low,
1: but I will not give up. No, I won't. You will make. You're listening to Rasheen Douglas right here on

Yeah, yeah, yeah. I want you to die. Make a way. Make a way. Make a way. There seems to be no way, but God will make a way for you. As a matter of fact, God has already made

0: I won't let you go.
1: I won't let you go.
0: I won't let you go.
1: Until you bless me.
0: Bless me.
1: Son of Kevin Dalzell on this one. Bless me. We heard from Flavia Beswick. God will make a way. Jermaine Edwards, yeah. Make a way. But this one.
2: If you feel my dream,
0: I won't let you go.
1: Don't let go this morning until the Lord bless you.

Are you listening to the words of this song? Blessings to you, style and classy. Sister Avita, great job, my friend. D, how you doing? Cher, Debs, Lilitha, Wilby. Sister Wilby, you're over here. Good to see you. Carlene, chosen by God. Blessings to you, my friend. Pretty Hane, blessings to you.

0: called for many of us. I know that has been challenging, but you will testify.
1: You will testify on this Friday morning. Hallelujah. There's a testimony that's coming. Do you believe it this morning? Do you receive it? Oh, oh, oh.

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Just when you thought it was over. Just when you thought the month of July was over. Brand new testimony.

0: for many of us. I know that has been challenging, but you will testify. Come on, put your hands together for Jesus. Hallelujah. Hallelujah.
1: 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Keep it locked on
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2: 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Title of this one, Turn It Around.

My God, we'll turn it around this morning. 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
0: It's not Thursday, it's Friday, all right? Believers Anthem.
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0: Declare it this morning, Believers Anthem. Let's go.

0: as I am.
1: No, the believers need to be reminded who you are this morning. And even when the weapons are formed, they will not be able to prosper. The hand of the Lord rests mightily upon you. The Spirit of the living God dwells within you, and no weapon formed against you shall prosper. Believers anthem, let's go.
2: We are a chosen generation. We've been called for
1: Do you know who you are this morning?

Blessings to you, Sharon. Mushet. Gladys, good to see you, my friend. Janice Gordon, Prendergast. Cheryl Coote. Blessings to you, Cheryl.

It's a Friday morning. It's the final day in the month of July. You've come this far by faith. You have to worship God this morning, no? Come on, come on, come on. You're inside of the Hope of Glory morning.

It's getting hot in here this morning. The fire's blazing. 8:25 local time right here in Edmonton. 9:25 over there in Jamaica.

victory this morning. You are victorious. You're not a loser. You're a winner. Hold on for your victory, man. Don't let it go this morning.

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2: 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Come on.
3: Has God been good to you? His God has been.
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4: The 31st of July. We're stepping into August tomorrow.

0: Arbuta in the building. Welcome, welcome, welcome.
1: Fire with me, all sister. 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

0: My Jesus paid it. 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
1: that I'm my God.

Sylvia's Cake and Pastry Creation. Good morning. All the businesses here represented. Good morning to you. If you're here this morning, just type the name of your business in the chat. Let's pick up the businesses this morning.

Just type it this morning. God is my keeper. God is my keeper. God is our keeper this morning. He's keeping you alive this morning.

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0: own designs. God is your keeper. Blazing Movers. Audrey's Hair Dynamics. God is your keeper.
1: God is my key.
0: He's your keeper. He's keeping you alive. 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God is your keeper.

0: Yes, he's your keeper this morning. 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He's your source of survival. God is my keeper. Declare it right where you are. God is your keeper.
1: God is my keeper.
0: Minister Petro K on the

keep tapping the screen if you're over there on TikTok. Let the party continue this morning. Help me now. Jesus, me, I call you. Help me now. You're helping me when you're tapping the screen, all right? And you're helping others to see the live. 10 minutes approaching the hour. We're going to have to make way for some business, my friends. We have the virtual book tour. We have Expectation coming up. But really want to say bless God for all those who have been on for the month of July. We continue to grow from strength to strength in the fear of the Holy Spirit, in the leading of the Holy Spirit. Remember, my friends, it is not by might nor by power, but it's by the Spirit of the living God.

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0: Without this one. Thank you, Sister Avita. Do you love him this morning?

0: God, God Almighty. Never said I can't pray one time.
1: If you really love Jesus this morning, do you love him? Do you love him? Do you love him?

0: Lord God Almighty. Them a song I can't play one time. Time. Yes, sir.
1: If you really love Jesus this morning, clap your hands this morning.

The heat this morning. The sun is coming out, my friends. Oh, I cross over. Oh, I cross over. How did you cross over? Did you use a boat? Did you use a ship? Or did you walk on water?

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0: 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How are you doing this morning, brother?
1: Oh, on fire for Jesus, family!
2: Hallelujah! Hallelujah, Jesus!
1: What a morning!
0: What a morning!
1: Big

0: Making the time 9:06 right over here in Edmonton, 10:06 over there in Jamaica. I know, Rowan, he can go all day, all night. Good morning, family. How are you doing, man?
1: Family!
0: You know, I had to cross over with this one. You know, I said, you know, let me cross over. I looked over on your live and I said, yeah, man, I see you sweating, so I know you're not reading any scripture or anything like that.
1: You know, someone is saying over here that no dancehall, no sweet, so.
0: Not at all. How is it going, man? I was just
1: getting... I usually tell the family that, listen, I don't need no rum and boom, no rum and coke, no nothing that these young people use to get on a high to enjoy themselves.
0: Amen.
1: Just the pure Holy Spirit.
0: That is right. It's a beautiful morning indeed. And of course, we give God thanks for what he's doing, that we can cross over, we can connect in such a fashion. God is to be praised. God is to be worshipped. God is to be glorified. Hallelujah. His anointing is evident in this season. We're speaking unity. Oh, yeah. We're speaking prophetic. We're speaking grace. We're speaking abundance. Whatever it is in this season, we're crossing over into newer dimensions, higher heights, deeper depths. What is it that you're believing for? Don't doubt him this morning.

0: anointing. Am I saying I can't play one time? Yes, sir.
1: God is worthy to be praised.
0: If you really love Jesus.
1: I don't know, you know.
0: If you really love Jesus.
1: I'm going to reach out to Sister Bertha no longer than today. I'm going to ask her what inspired her. How did she come up with the lyrics? What happened? What's the inspiration behind this song? Because for me, in Christ alone,
0: my soul,
1: truly indeed, family, I don't know who is this morning that's going through something, but listen to me, man. Let this song be one of the songs that your faith is anchored upon. Being reminded that we have a God who never leaves nor forsakes us. And when nothing else worked, when nothing else is working, God always works.

0: All right. Man, with the energy, man. I said, you know, when I was playing this one, you know, every time I play this one, you're the one that comes to mind. You're the only one that remixed this one this way, you know, man. There's nobody that can do the Petra K like, oh, Minister Rowan does this one, man. Blessings, man. Really, really, really powerful. My listeners, they're saying you're on fire this morning, you know. We are bouncing a God.
1: God alone.
0: But I know you're a man that is very busy on a Friday. Not sure what your Friday looks like today.
1: I'm telling you, we have a program that's... there is a place that is opening today that we have been invited. So in a couple of minutes, we should be getting ready to go in town to be a part of the opening ceremony.
0: Yeah, yes indeed. So of course, for those who are on HDG Radio, for those who are on Positive FM, of course, Ron and I, we're planning something short. We're not sure how the planning is going. Ron has not updated me as yet, but it's gonna be moving the mountains, but we're believing that God can move mountains. Faith as small as a mustard seed, it can move mountains. So we're planning a road show together. The last time he had his road show, I was here in Canada, but we're planning on crossing over.
1: Let me say this.
0: Go ahead.
1: Roshane, as you rightly said, we're planning this on short notice, but God is worthy to be praised. And you see, God is an on-time God. We may look at the timing as short, but God has all the resources that needs to be part of this initiative. He's not short in anything. Once we avail of ourselves and we are ready to do the work, God's resources are ready to be part of this work. So I'm just saying this out there right now for all those who love to be part of this, to support this mission. We need your full support. I'm asking you to invest in God's kingdom by sharing the word. Invest in the kingdom by sharing the word with somebody. The expenses will be covering several things, such as those will be a part of the function, the journals. Rushing also will be getting into Jamaica. So we're looking at flights, hotels, transportation, whatever needs be, family, whatever you can do, we're asking you to invest in that. I see people investing in all different types of things, and it has nothing to do with saving souls and God's business. So this is your opportunity to save, I would say save a life. This is your opportunity to allow somebody to hear the word. Amen. So that God can save them, so that God can do something new in this season. You are all part of this mission. So whatever you can do between Roshane and I, you reach out to us and let us know what it is that you are able to do based on what is required. Roshane, I'm waiting on the response from the commercial services manager. And so I'll be reaching back out to them today as to know if the date is available and what will be the cost of the venue in Shamshar Square, Montego Bay.
0: Wow, powerful. So it's going to be powerful. And tell you what, there's a lot more partnership, both of us. We're going to be doing great things for the kingdom. It's all about the kingdom, really. And as you see this man, he's a vibes master, man. We have to, if we're going to be doing a concert, you know we're going to have Petra K. And, you know, I would love to see that moment when Petra K and Minister Rowan is on stage, you know. I'm not the dancing type. I'm just a talking type, right? You know, I don't have the legs like how Rowan has the legs and the bouncing and all of that. Well, this morning, actually, I was doing a little warm-up. I was playing Holy Ghost Gym and all of these things and lifting my hands and all of that stuff. So, you know, you may never know. You may never know. When the Holy Ghost take over, maybe I'll drop two legs like how my friend Rowan can drop. Under the blood. beautiful indeed, man. Beautiful. So, of course, the date is not finalized. We're still looking at a date in August, the last week in the month of August. I'm constantly looking at the tickets, the prizes and so on, but we're not worried about that. I know our listeners, God has laid it on the heart of somebody to be a blessing, to take care of the ticket. I was planning to take the entire family, but it's going to be a little bit too steep, if you understand what I mean. I don't want to be a burden to anybody, but, you know, my wife gave me the go ahead. She said, you know, I'm releasing you to go on this mission. So I know.
1: And let me ask, do we have a sponsor this morning? Do we have somebody this morning who is ready who is ready and waiting to make an investment into that ticket, making sure that Shane makes it here for the roadshow. No joke business, family. No joke business. God's business is serious business. And as we're all here enjoying the program and serious about sharing the gospel, of course, indeed, if you're not here in person, you will be able to enjoy the program online.
0: That's right.
1: Just the same.
0: Both of us will be in one spot, one location, Sam Sharp Square, Montego Bay, Vibes.
1: Hallelujah.
0: All the listeners will be coming out. Those who have never met in a while, those we have never seen, now is the time for you to come on down to Montego Bay. All roads lead to Montego Bay in the next month of August. Today is the final day in July, and we're believing God for great things. I see Rowan lifting his hands this morning.
1: Hallelujah.
0: Is there a praise report, sir, your end?
1: There is always a praise report.
0: Yes, sir.
1: Always a praise report.

0: So if you're in the surrounding areas, Trelawney, all those areas nearby, this is what the energy is going to be like. I'm not sure what God is going to do, but I know that God is going to do something great. You can never
1: change. Jesus is saying, praise him before you even see the blessing.
0: That is right.
1: Jesus know the assignment, man.
0: God is good, man. God is good. God is good. God is good. So there you have it. You know, the man of God is imploring you, if you are led to be a blessing in any way. There are a lot of expenses, travel expenses. It's not short notice. You know, we believe God can work miracles in a short time. That's how miracles happen. Breakthroughs happen within a short space. You know, sometimes you think about pushing it forward and say, okay, we need time to plan. But with God, God can accelerate. And that's where, Hallelujah. That's where God is speaking to his people in this season, where there's some things you're believing God for, where it's going to be accelerated. So if you're led to be a blessing for this trip, reach out to Rowan on his platform, reach out to yours truly, and with God, as my friend here Wendy says, all things are possible indeed. God is good all the time, and all the time God is good. Is God good to you this morning? Amen and amen. All right, I'm not sure what happened to my playlist a while ago, but nevertheless, Rowan, how is it going otherwise, though, sir?
1: I am giving thanks. Yesterday, we were in Mandeville. Mm-hmm. We had a workshop for entrepreneurship with the Region 5. That's in Newport, Mandeville. Yeah, the South Campus. It was a very successful one. We had Mr. Whitaker, Mr. Gary Whitaker. One who plays an integral role in the fuel business here in Jamaica, manages several fuel stations across the island. And so we got a minister today to give some very important tips and strategies in terms of operating business for small business persons or persons who have their business ongoing and all of that. And then after coming back, we stopped at the border and get some good fish. So by the way, when you come to Jamaica, you know, we are going to go to the border, at the St. Elizabeth and Westmoreland, they get good fish and the good mommy and the good festival and that the fish tea, everything. You understand? So don't worry yourself about that.
0: That is
1: on the list.
0: That is it. That is it. That is it indeed. And of course, there's this one that I see you bouncing with this one as well, you know, minister.
1: Yeah.

0: All right, we want Rowan to catch his appointment this morning, you know. We don't want him to be late this morning.
1: Listen, I don't know, but when I start playing music, it's like I forget about everything. When I start praising God.
0: Amen, amen.
1: When I start, I don't want to say music, when I start praising God, you know, but God is worthy, His word.
0: Amen. So we're going to be dipping and we're going to be crossing over. We're going to be doing great things for the kingdom of God. What an awesome time it is in the presence of the Lord, and that's where we all belong. The Bible says, in His presence, there's fullness of joy, and at His right hand, there are pleasures forevermore. Any final thing you'd like to say to us, or I wouldn't say final words, your closing remarks for now, until we meet again.
1: For now, family, of course, indeed. The greatest reason to give thanks is not earthly success, but the gift of salvation through Jesus Christ.
0: That is it.
1: As we bear good fruit and remain faithful to Him, we look forward with joy in His soon return. We're here having a good time. But can I tell somebody this morning that heaven is better than this?
0: Amen. Amen.
1: Well, you can't want to go to heaven, go enjoy yourself. And enjoy yourself knowing that Jesus.
0: Amen and amen. The blessings of the Lord make it rich. And has no sorrow.
1: That's right. You have to practice before you do the race.
0: That is right. And let me declare that the hand of the Lord rests mightily upon you. The Spirit of the living God dwells within you. And no weapon formed against you shall prosper. You're blessed in the city, blessed in the field, blessed in your going out, blessed in your coming in, and blessed when you take a dip. You make me light up.
1: In prosperity. Oh, Roshi, let's see what I'm going on now. Mercy, we need a show in Papin Square, Kingston 6. Almighty God. Family. In perseverance. In determination.
0: We're going to have to have some giveaways as well. Of course, it's back to school. Lots of things happening, and we're going to be a part of it. So all the sponsors, all those who are ready to have a great time in the presence of the Lord, souls will be saved, lives will be changed. It's all about doing God's work in the kingdom. Bless you, Rowan. We'll talk very soon, all right?
1: Blessings, family. I'll connect with you right after the show, all right?
0: All right, no problem. I'll take care of some business over this side as well. Blessings, my brother.
1: Absolutely. And blessings to your viewers as well, all right?
0: All right. Jesus took the burden, gave me rest. I am walking by faith. That's Minister Rowan Positive, Positive FM. You can follow him over there on TikTok. Light up. Light up. He's the vibes master, right? It's all about positivity over there at Positive FM. In your safety, I want to light up. America and England. Let me say good morning to you if you've just joined us. Welcome. Of course, we're coming to that time of the morning where we have to take care of some business, our businesses. We have the program Expectation. We also have the virtual book tour presented by Activate Core right here on HGG Radio.

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3: Some of you young men, you don't know temptation. You don't know when you're a young man and one of the prettiest teenage girls in the church comes to you and says, I'm a virgin. And the only person that I want to give it to is you. Just let me know when. And immediately my reaction was, get thee behind me, Satan. I rebuked him quick. But let me tell you about that opportune time. You're laying on your bed sleeping and you have a dream. And you see the thing played out. No, I'm telling you the truth. You see the thing played out and you wake up and he's right next to your ears. If you enjoyed that in the dream, can you imagine what it's like in real life? And the next thing you know, you're going about your business. You're even in church listening to the sermon. And here comes the devil. You see, look how pretty she is. Just look up. No, I'm just telling, that's reality. And you, all of a sudden now you have a battle on your hands. Why? Because sometimes you rebuke immediately and sometimes you waited too long. Can I be real? See, some of you act like everything you just want. So, boop, boop, boop, boop, boop. There are times when I gave place to the thought. And then the problem is when you give place to the thought, Jesus getting it out of your head was like, oh, it's like the devil chained himself in there. Work! Warfare! It's not, you know, I'm saying, we all pass through temptations. The three things. There's what God wants. There's what the devil wants. But in the end, what do you and I want? We all have to pass through temptation. Jesus passed through it. And it's not, the fact that the devil waited for other opportunities tells me that those 40 days were not the only days of temptation. Okay? But here's where I want to close today. Starting at verse 14. Then Jesus returned in the power of the Spirit to Galilee, and news of him went out throughout all the surrounding region. And he taught in their synagogues, being glorified by all. So he came to Nazareth. So that was it, you know, right? So he was in Galilee. Now it comes to his hometown. He came to Nazareth, where he had been brought up. And as his custom was, he went into the synagogue on the Sabbath day. Every Christian should have a custom like that, to go into the place of worship, on the day of worship, and stood up to read. And he was handed the book of the prophet Isaiah. And when he had opened the book, he found the place where it was written, the Spirit of the Lord is upon me, because he has what? Anointed me to preach the gospel to the poor. He has sent me to heal the brokenhearted, to proclaim liberty to the captives and recovery of sight to the blind, and to set at liberty those who are oppressed, to proclaim the acceptable year of the Lord. Then he closed the book and gave it back to the attendant and sat down. And the eyes of all who were in the synagogue were fixed on him as if they were waiting for him to say something. And he began to say to them, meaning this is not everything he said, but we just got this one line. Today, this scripture is fulfilled in your hearing. He's basically saying, the one who just read this is the one it's talking about. He accepted who he was. He accepted his calling. And everything you and I read after that in Luke's orderly discourse was Luke showing Jesus walking out the plan and the purpose of God for his life. But none of that would have manifested, in spite of it all being the will of God, if he had not said, I am in, and I've accepted it, and I choose to live it out. Every one of you have a calling. It could be in the marketplace where you don't preach a sermon like this. You never stand before a crowd, but you get opportunities, whether one, two, or three, to talk to people about Jesus. Every one of us have a calling where we are faced with moments of difficulty that has caused men to do some unrighteous things, but you choose not to, and people are watching. We all have a calling. We all have a purpose. You're born for a reason. If you stop and think about it, the drug dealer on the street trying to make a whole lot of money, okay, is doing something that if made righteous, God will still bless. He could still make a lot of money without having to commit crimes to do it. Just think on that a minute. And sometimes even the things that they're doing in error is coming out of a purpose that is on the inside of them. But because they're unregenerated, they don't know how to walk it out in holiness. But you and I, we can make the choice to walk it out in holiness. And we can carry the love of God with us wherever we go and be a blessing to others. And let me say this as I'm closing. Don't let people make idiots out of you because they have the wrong concept of what true Christianity is about. True Christianity doesn't necessarily mean you sit down and take beatings from people. There was a time they took Jesus to the edge of the cliff to throw him off, and he used his supreme authority to walk through their midst. Come on, somebody. You understand what I'm saying to you? He uses a power to just override them and walk through their midst. Why? Because he has a purpose to fulfill. Sometimes, oh, you're not nice. Jesus wasn't always nice by your definition then, because there was time when Jesus had to rebuke and be bold and blunt in speaking to people. When, thank you, right? It's really kind, right? You look at people in their face and say, you generation of vipers. So wait a minute. You claim you're Abraham's children. No, you're not. You're children of the devil. The devil is your father. And he, you know, you're doing his will. He was a liar from the beginning. Right? So he's basically saying, you're all a liar just like him. That's what he called and said to them. People look at you and tell, we're not nice. But the truth is, we were being honest. See, sometimes people don't understand. It's not sometimes the sternness. It's either the presence or absence of love that makes a difference. Yesterday in the barbershop, one barber asked the other, based upon how this generation of young people are, what are your grandchildren going to be like? And to my surprise, the other barber said, they're going to be like vagabonds. And he said, but aren't they offshoot of you? He said, no, because I'm teaching them the right thing to do, but they listen to other people. His point, and he's a young man talking. He doesn't even have grandchildren yet. But the point I'm saying, he's saying the way these kids are thinking today, and they're not even listening to him, saying my own kids only want to listen to because they listen to other people, all right, and so forth. These kids today, they want to take, you know, they'll tell you, call the police on you. I said, that's because parents don't know to handle them. That's why. Amen? Because I would have told them. If my kids had pulled that stunt, thank God they were too smart. If they'd ever pulled that stunt, I would have said, go ahead and call them. Because, you know, I'm going to do like this lady I know. She was blunt to the judge when they brought her up before because of a child. She said, Your Honor, you have two choices. Either I discipline him now or you discipline him later. And the judge said, take your child and go. Okay? And one little girl, she stayed out when she shouldn't stay out. And when her father was about to dismount, she ran to in the winter barefoot to the police, to the 47th precinct. And he gets a call from the precinct, so he shows up down there. And, you know, she talks and he said, let me tell her the other side of the story. Let me tell her my side of the story. I told her she can't go to this place. She snuck out and then came back late. And then I was going to give her a whooping. I'm changing my mind. So she's in my house. She's going to get a whooping. Okay? And so the police officer looked at her and said, you did what your father just said? And she, of course, you know, they never answer, which is a sign of guilt. And said, yeah, go home with your father. Meaning the cop was saying, go take your whooping. All right? And then the cop said, you know, to daddy, so they said, okay, I'm going home. And then the cop said, you know, no, take your daughter. I said, no, I'm not. He said, I didn't bring her here. She found her way down here. She's going to find her way back. And he left her. Not only now, she had to run barefoot in the cold to go down there. All right? But the thing about it is amazing how these things fix things. If you don't have dumb people who are supposed to be social workers who sometimes don't even know to raise their own children and they're telling you how to raise yours. And I said, sometimes, don't you? But I'm just saying. But then I said to them, I said, you know, the difference between my generation is that we have universal rules. By universal rules, it's the same rule that is in my house, is in granny's house, is in auntie's house, uncle's house. So the problem, if I was dumb enough to stay out past time and got locked out, and if I ended up at my aunt, like my aunt Bab's house, for example, and I said to my aunt Bab, she's going to say, why your mama and papa lock you out? That was the first question. All right? Well, you know, and then I have to tell the truth if I want to get into her house. And I can tell her what my aunt Bab's would have done. She would have brought me inside and said, boy, you did that? She would have given me a whooping right in her house and then said, go home. You understand? And she would have sent me back home. And here's the problem. I just got a whooping from Aunt Babs. And if I, Lord Jesus, and then when I get home, guess what? Parents not going to consider Aunt Bab whooping. They're going to give you their own whooping. You learn something. Listen, it was across the board. Part of the problem, I know straying a little, but will help somebody. Part of the problem many of your families is that your aunties and uncles and cousins have different rules in their house. And they are letting your children run into their house and go by their rules. So they are encouraging your kids to disobey your rules because they have a haven in your house. But let me tell you something right now. None of my nieces could say, no. As a matter of fact, then you not to end up at Uncle Dean's. What am I saying? The reality is, the world is hopeless. The man thought his thoughts were there with vagabonds. But I'm here to tell you that we have a ministry that needs to reach this generation that their very own family think they're destined to be vagabonds. But we have a reason to be here among them is to help these children to walk the right path, to have an encounter with the Savior of the world, the Redeemer, and not turn out as vagabonds. Stand with me.
4: 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Once again, be blessed. 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And let me also remind you that you can go to our YouTube channel at Christ Alive Christian Center. And there you can, you know, listen to many of our messages that have been recorded and saved for your blessing and benefit. In Jesus' name, have a wonderful, wonderful day.

0: 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Join us again on Monday right here inside at the Hope of Glory Morning Encounter for another program. At this time, of course, this is where I have to pull things down on TikTok. So all those are just coming over. I'm seeing some people coming over here on TikTok. This is where I'm actually pulling things down over here on TikTok. But of course, I have to make way now for the virtual book tour presented by Activate Courts, the final edition of the virtual book tour for this series. Of course, we started in the month of July, and of course, the final episode is this morning. So I want you to listen to this video. Of course, again, I have to go here on TikTok, but if you want to watch the video that I'm about to present, you can jump on over to our website, hggradio.ca, or you can watch us on our YouTube channel. 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
0: That's the virtual book tour right here on HGG Radio, of course, reaching you at the highest mountain and the lowest valley. 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
2: Hello, hello, hello to all my listeners and viewers. Welcome back to another wonderful conversation with the authors of Activate Core Book Tour, Virtual Book Tour. And I am your host, Minister Renee. Now listen, you know, we don't just have interviews, we have conversations. So we're having this wonderful conversation. I'm looking forward to it. Now, this time, we're having a treat. Okay, so this is not just the regular conversations we've had with just one person. We have a treat for this particular conversation. Now, you know, as usual, as I say to you, when we have our conversations and you become familiar with the author or authors, right? It means then now that you are connected. And so you go out and you get a copy of the book. Now, when you've read the book, after you've read the book, then what do? You go and get another copy or two for somebody else because the book is that good and you want somebody else to experience what you've experienced from the book or the books. Yes? Go to their website, give a comment, you know, things like that. That is what we want you to do. Share, and so on and so forth. So as you begin to listen and the conversation is sweeter, as we'd say in Jamaican term, it's sweeter, then you share it with someone else. So let's get into this conversation because I am so looking forward to it. As I said to you, it's a very special conversation, different from the regular. All right, so let's go. Good day.
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sometimes we worship and we forget to give God time to respond. We have declared some things in this room. I want you to raise your hands, and with the fruit of your lips, let's just worship the Lord now. He's about to respond to your declaration. He's about

David ministered on the string instruments. I decree and declare tonight that as the string instruments are going forth, that whatever demon was troubling you, that God's about to get that demon straight. Whatever the drama was in your life, God's about to get rid of that demon's trait. And while your hands are lifted and while your mouth is open, glorifying God, God's about to give you back everything those

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There it is. 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

0: That's why it was raining when you came in here tonight. 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He said, the rain is a prophetic indicator that whatever your last...
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1: I was getting ready to do my favorite thing. What is that? Go to church. And we've all found that out tonight. And I started singing this song to God. Well, over my life, I started declaring it over my life. And I

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Y'all like that?

0: GG Radio.
1: So it was with the intention of just bringing an offering, bringing something that felt like it had written itself just for that purpose. In the Psalms, when it talks about being still and knowing that God is God, I mean, it's such a simple sentence, and it seems so, you know, poetically, not nice, but wrapped up in a bow. And I believe at the time when the psalmist wrote it, he was in a particularly manic situation and a very chaotic time, and it was a statement. I will be still and know. And it wasn't written in a high moment of, I'm going to be still. I'm just going to know that God is God. A few years ago, I was screaming, "You made me brave!" Why? Because I had to. I was like, I just feel terrified. This is what I need. You know, I needed I needed that language, and I needed that prayer. All of that aggression and energy actually was leading me in a prayerful way to a still place. The idea of lifting every fear to the heavens, it's just... this is all that I have left to do because I've tried everything else. We love the idea of like it's kind of whimsical, but watching it fall into perfect peace. Like watching it be transformed into a place of peace was kind of the visual that kept returning to us when we went through the verses. The idea that in the second verse that we are praying to a consciousness, a divine essence, a God that is omnipotent, omniscient, knows everything, but isn't a know-it-all, and is a creative force that created an expanding universe that's full of surprises and wonder. To me, I'm like, that's enough to blow my mind for the rest of my life. The idea that the presence of that is a friend who knows but is in tune and recognizes and sees all my anxious thoughts, but listens through every single one of them till one by one they all fall to perfect peace. It's like this kind of feeling throughout the verses that I loved. And then the third verse addressing like the things that are yet to come, the things that we all will face. It's super simple language, but it was again the visual of like every wall that I face, every giant, every lasting chain, every lion, one by one they fall into perfect peace. It feels like, like all of this can be, all of this will be redeemed. All of this can fall into perfect peace. So what's my point of action in the chorus? What's my response to a whimsical rendering of this picture? It's that I will be still and I will know that you are God. The bridge of the song, for the way that came about, there were two specific word changes that we talked about in the writing room. One was about if you are for me, what can overwhelm me? We need to experience God as a defender, and you know, but there's also the friend. And that to me felt so close and so gentle and so present and so powerful that if you're with me, then nothing can overwhelm me. That feels really powerful. And then the second was about the concept of winning a war. What does it look like to win a war, and what does it look like to end a war for it to actually end and for both sides to be able to rebuild and for... love to have its day, and for this probably sounds very naive. I don't mean it to be, but we, you know, I do think it's very costly to end it. I think that's what Jesus, it's part of his mandate and his invitation as the enlightened one, as the light of the world, was to end the enmity, to end the war, to reconcile things that did not feel reconcilable. The idea for me of writing a song that would be a prayerful moment for another human being to have with the divine, I feel such a reverence towards it. Stillness.
0: 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One time, say. Hey, le, le, le.

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There's only one who understands every heartache.

will abide.

0: Exodus 6. 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
1: "Soon you will see what I will do to the king. Because of my mighty power, he will let my people go, and he will even chase them out of his country. My name is the Lord. But when I appeared to Abraham, Isaac, and Jacob, I came as God all-powerful and did not use my name. I made an agreement and promised them the land of Canaan where they were living as foreigners. Now I have seen how the people of Israel are suffering because of the Egyptians, and I will keep my promise. Here is my message for Israel. I am the Lord, and with my mighty power I will punish the Egyptians and free you from slavery. I will accept you as my people, and I will be your God. Then you will know that I was the one who rescued you from the Egyptians. I will bring you into the land that I solemnly promised Abraham, Isaac, and Jacob, and it will be yours. I am the Lord."
0: When Moses told this to the Israelites, they were too discouraged and mistreated to believe him. Then the Lord told Moses to demand that the king of Egypt let the Israelites leave. But Moses replied,
2: "I'm not a powerful speaker. If the Israelites won't listen to me, why should the king of Egypt?"
0: But the Lord sent Aaron and Moses with a message for the Israelites and for the king. He also ordered Aaron and Moses to free the people from Egypt. The following men were the heads of their ancestral clans. The sons of Reuben, Jacob's oldest son, were Hanok, Palu, Hezron, and Carmi. The sons of Simeon were Jemuel, Jamin, Ohad, Jachin, Zohar, and Shaul, the son of a Canaanite woman. Levi lived to be 137. His sons were Gershon, Kohath, and Merari. Gershon's sons were Libni and Shimei. Kohath lived to be 133. His sons were Amram, Izhar, Hebron, and Uzziel. Merari's sons were Mahlai and Mushi. All of the above were from the Levi tribe. Amram lived to be 137. He married his father's sister, Jochebed, and they had two sons, Aaron and Moses. Izhar's sons were Korah, Nephig, and Zichri. Uzziel's sons were Mishael, Elzaphan, and Sithri. Aaron married Elishaba. She was the daughter of Aminadab and the sister of Nashon. They had four sons, Nadab, Abihu, Eleazar, and Ithamar. Korah's sons were Aser, Elkanah, and Abiasaph. Aaron's son Eleazar married one of Putiel's daughters, and their son was Phinehas. This ends the list of those who were the heads of clans in the Levi tribe. The Lord had commanded Aaron and Moses to lead every family and tribe of Israel out of Egypt. And so they ordered the king of Egypt to set the people of Israel free. When the Lord spoke to Moses in the land of Egypt, he said,
1: "I am the Lord. Tell the king of Egypt everything I say to you."
0: But Moses answered,
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1: I want to dedicate this song to the memory of two most wonderful people in my life. 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

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Mother's Day, Christmas, birthday, whatever the day it was, every day was her day. 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

heal the broken, raise the dead. 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Arguments cease. I've heard a mother softly breathe his name at the bedside of a child delirious from fever. And I've watched as that little body grew quiet, the fever ground cool. I've sat beside a dying saint, her body racked with pain, when those final fleeting seconds summoned her last ounce of ebbing strength to whisper her sweetest name, Jesus, Jesus. The emperors have tried to destroy it. Philosophies have tried to stamp it out. Tyrants have tried to wash it from the face of the earth with the very blood of those who claimed it. Yet it still stands. And there shall be that final day when every voice that has ever uttered a sound, every voice of Adam's race shall raise in one mighty chorus to proclaim the name of Jesus. For in that day every knee shall bow and every tongue shall confess that Jesus Christ is truly Lord. As you see, it was not mere chance that caused an angel one night long ago to say to a virgin maiden, his name shall be called Jesus. Jesus. Jesus. There is something about that.

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1: Now listen, you cannot stop when you hear music. 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We ain't in church. Come on, open your mouth. This ain't just about me, it's about you. This ain't just about these singers. This is about the sound that's in your belly. 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
0: 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He is not here.
1: He is not here.
0: For he has risen as he said.
1: For he has risen as he said.
0: See the place where the Lord used to lay.
1: See the place where the Lord lay.
0: Let's review the story one more time. The angel of the Lord spoke to the women and said, Fear not.

0: 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He is not here.
1: He is not here.
0: For he has risen as he said.
1: For he has risen as he said. Come.
0: Come see the place where the Lord used to lay.
1: See the place where the Lord lay.
0: Remember how he said, while he was yet in Galilee,

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Yeah.

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0: trying to sing this song, but I sense the power of God among us right now. And listen, whatever your need is right now, if I were you, I would just begin to worship him right now. I sense the power of God in this room right now. There are so many things that are happening in the spirit realm. I cannot declare them all, but if you would just worship, I declare whatever your need is tonight.
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Let's keep spreading the love of God together.

Thank you, Jesus. I prayed for you. I prayed for you. I'm going to use your story. I want to be free right now. Open your mouth and begin to tell the Lord. I want to be free right now. Tell the Lord. I'm ready to be delivered right now. Thank you, Jesus. Thank you, Jesus. Thank you, Jesus. 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God, I give you every failure. God, I give you every secret in my life. God, I give you every hidden thing. I'm ready. Shake it off of me. Deliver me in my secrets that I might be free. Hallelujah. Glory to God. Somebody pray. 30 more seconds. He's breaking it off of you. He's

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2: 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Let's keep spreading the love of God together.

taste something real good, what do? You say, mmm. We tried that last night. Let me hear you go, mmm. All right, girl. Mmm. I want you just to sit back and fold your arms and just do it one more time.

Exodus chapter 17 and verse 15. The word declares that Moses builds an altar and that he calls the name of the altar Jehovah Nissi. That being interpreted, the Lord is my banner. And our prayer is tonight that Jehovah Nissi would reign over this house, and that Jehovah Nissi would reign over this people.

And I want to say to you tonight that when God raises his banner, when God begins to wave his flags over us,

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I'm Bonita Granger, relationship and life coach. I'm here again on Transforming Your Relationship. 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So join us if you like what you hear. You can click the like button below or subscribe. You do the choosing there. So we're going to talk tonight today about coping in your dry season. We all have that sometime, one time or the other, coping in your dry season. And one of the best way to start off is in Ecclesiastes chapter 3. Just a few verses just so you can go and read it over yourself. I'm just going to do from 1 to 4, but you can go right on up to 6, 7, and 8 and just get a handle on what we're reading about, talking about. There's a season for everything in life. There's a time for everything, a season for every activity under the heavens, a time to be born, a time to die, a time to plant, a time to uproot, a time to kill, a time to heal, a time to tear down, a time to build, a time to weep, and a time to laugh. Time to mourn and a time to dance. Every relationship will experience different season in that life, in your life. And there is a season for everything. There's no exceptions. It's not something that you're able to bypass. You can't put a stop sign on it. There's no detour. There's no shortcut. You have to go through it because it came with a purpose. There is a season for everything under the sun. So we hope that you go through it will determine, as you go through it, it will determine how will you grow in it. Not how you die in your dry season, but how do you grow in your dry season? How do you cope with it during the time in that in your relationship? How did you learn to cope during COVID? There's many I've heard that many divorce happened during COVID. Folks just couldn't cope together, couldn't be in the same place together like day after day after day. And so that was a period of dry season. And some failed during the dry season, and some has actually blossomed during the dry season. I know I have experienced dry season in my life, along with many others. And I mean, when it comes, it like sometimes it comes out of nowhere. Sometimes it seems like it blindsides you. You don't know why did God even send this my way? Don't he know that everything was going right? But during that time, you know what? I've learned how to pray. My wife and I, we learned how to lean upon one another. We didn't curse God. We didn't blame God. We just learned to have some coping mechanism. And that was a time to connect while we were going through it, a time to encourage one another, a time to lean upon one another. It wasn't a time to go one going to one room and the other going to the next room, but it was a time that we had good fellowship and a good time, even during our dry season. It's all determined on your mindset when you're going through your dry season. As the natural season will change, so do the seasons in your life. We have summer, winter. We have summer, fall, and winter, and spring. And those are different seasons. But tonight or today, we're talking about the dry season. Everyone have to go through that one time or the other. You cannot grow. You cannot blossom without your dry season. If you don't know which one you are in, then you will never know how to deal with it until you get out. Learn how to deal with it when you get out. You'll never get over it, but you'll learn how to deal with it. The season many times in our life, well, it will last many times as long as we allow it without any change taking place. I believe during our dry season, while we're learning to cope in there, I really believe that God is watching. So how are you going to manage during this time? How are you going to treat your wife? How's the wife going to treat her husband? How are you going to function as a family during this time while you're learning to cope in your dry season? We have all had it one time or the other. Nothing seems to be going right. We pray and it seems like God is silent. It seems like he's taking a holiday. You're praying, but you may as well be silent because it seems like your prayer has bounced back to you from off the ceiling. You have asked God for some things, and the way that it's going to come is through your dry season.
I've always said, be careful what you pray for, because God might have to allow you to go through something, even in your relationship. He might have to allow you to go through something because you ask for a blessing. But is it possible that the blessing can only come only after you've gone through your dry season? Can you cope while you're going through? Don't stop there. But, there's a verse that says, David said when he was going through, I believe, his dry season, he mentioned that, yea, though I walk through the valley of the shadow of death, I will fear no evil, for thou art with me. During your dry season, you've got to realize one thing, that in the darkest hour of your dry season, that God is with you. He has never left you. But there's some things that you have to learn while you're going through. Some individuals might have had a fixed mindset before you got into your dry season. But when you're in your dry season, when you got to learn to cope with it, you're going to need to have a growth mindset. During this season, here are some things that you need to do. Can you hold the space for each other? Now, that might be difficult, because if you're not on the same page during the dry season, you will not be able to hold a space for one another. But can you, during that time, hold that space? In other words, what do we need from one another? This is not the time to attack each other. We still got to remember that we are a team here going through this season. It's only for a season, but it is for a reason. So how do we hold a space for one another? Simply put, holding space means we just got to show up for each other. It's not a time to run from each other. It's not a time to attack and tear down one another. It's a time to hold a space for each other and to find out what is it that each other need during this time. Excuse me, it's not a time for you to go in another area of the room and don't care what the other party think about and let him figure things out. No, during our dry season, let's try to figure things out together. Let's try to develop a growth mindset together. Let's try to be fully present without judgment as you sit with that person through this difficult time. You must learn to listen to one another, listen to their pain, listen to their disappointment, their discouragement. Learn to listen fully during that time in your dry season, because that's the only way that you're going to learn how to cope. You have to learn how to cope through it. Allow yourself to feel the pain. These are emotions. You're going to feel certain emotions that you might have not felt when you were on the mountaintop. You might not have felt these emotions when everything was going wrong, when everything was going right. But during this time in your dry season, there's going to be some emotion that's going to come out that you may have never felt before. There's going to be the emotion of despair. There might be the emotion of pain. There might be some negative, all these negative emotions that just seem to give birth deep down on the inside. But you don't have to do it alone. Give each other time to work through their own emotion. You may even have to excuse yourself just for a little while, but at least let that be known. Don't just walk away. Don't just run from the other person, but learn to communicate during this time. If there's ever a time that you need to talk to one another, it's during the time of dry season. And if you can't talk to one another during this time, then you can at least be present with one another. That means you might not be in a words be said, but if I'm right here beside you without words, many times my presence, your presence might mean more than the words that you're about to say. Can you be present during this time? Take another look during this time, learning how to cope with it. Take another look at where you both are and what needs to be prioritized to make this work, to make things work out, to help us get through with this, to help us build a stronger and a more fulfilling relationship. What is it that I or we need to prioritize that we have overlooked? There's no need to blame one another, like we mentioned before. Whether one was right or whether one was wrong, it's not about that right now.
We're going to cope together. We're going to live together. We're going to love together. We're going to embrace together, because this is our season. We don't know why we're going through it, but we're not going to blame God for it. Many times it's nothing that you have done wrong. Is it possible that you have done everything right? But the only way that you can get to that next level is that you've got to go through some pain. You've got to go through some resistance. You've got to go through some uncomfortable situation. Believe it or not, this is the space that is transformative. It's a transformative space in your dry season. Now, we never look at that. We never look at it from that perspective when we're going through it, because how can anybody be transformed during this time? Don't God know how I feel during this time? No, this is a transformative space during this time. As you make space and give space for one another, it's a time of transformation. It's ugly, but there's going to be some beauty coming out of it. How can we function the best that we can rather than allowing the season to drive us apart? Many times you have heard, as I mentioned earlier, during COVID, COVID came not necessarily to drive people apart. Is it possible it came to allow you to look at life differently? Is it possible that it came to allow you to appreciate life differently? Is it possible to allow you to appreciate one another differently? Is it possible to make you realize that everything might not go right all the time, but during this time of COVID, I'm not just going to have a fixed mindset. I'm going to have a growth mindset. It didn't come to destroy you, but I believe it came to make some things blossom in your life. But if you look at the negative things all the time, and if you continually have a negative mindset, it's going to be hard to get out of that hole. The dry season, it can destabilize you, or it can allow your roots to go deeper, which can allow possibilities which you may have never imagined before. Let your roots go down deep during your dry season. As it's going down deep, you will learn to cope with it like you have never learned before. Rather than allowing the dry season to drain you, take the opposite approach to see what is it that we can do differently. How can we look at life differently? How can we appreciate life even more differently? What does God want from us now during this season? Which is the only way he can get what he wants out of us, is by us going through this time. Life sometimes can resemble a wilderness where we feel lost. During that time, you might feel lost. You might feel discouraged. You might feel weary. Some during the dry season feel like just committing suicide. That's not the purpose of it. During the wilderness season, we can encounter spiritual dryness. You feel just dead on the inside. You feel like you might as well not even pray, because right now I'm in my dry season. There's a dryness around me. Everywhere I look, there's a dryness around me. It doesn't seem like there's life around me. It's a state of feeling depleted or empty during this wilderness time. Spiritual dryness, it will affect not only your spirit, but also your thoughts. It will affect your emotion. It will affect your behavior. It will trickle down into your relationship. During this time in your dry season, when you're learning to cope with it, you can't rush the process. Many times we try to rush what God is trying to make us slow down to. You can't rush the process. You can't rush the season that you're in. It will end at a designated time. Only God knows when it's end. But the thing about it is that he is watching your attitude during this time that you are going, that you're going through this dry season. Is it possible that there is a blessing in your dry season that you cannot see now? But many times after I have gone through some things in my life, and I never can find out the reason during that time. But I've learned now not to complain during those times when everything is not going right, because I don't know what God is doing, and I don't know what he's going to do in my relationship, but I've got to keep a positive mindset, a positive outlook on life, because many times now it's after I have gone through what I need to go through, then I begin to say, oh my Lord, now I understand. Now I can see. But during the time of dry season, you might not see as clearly as you need to see, but during that time, you need to be aware of your focus.
during the time, because many will say, this is real bad, Benito, man. You know what? I don't know how this is going to turn out, man. I don't know how you guys are going to get through with this. I've never seen anybody go through this before. There's just no way out of it. Well, you know what? You just have to talk. You can either talk yourself into a prison, or you can talk yourself out of a dead situation. The situation might have never changed, but your mindset toward that dry season, it's about to change. How does one get through the season? You know, you may ask. First, don't ignore the season. Acknowledge the fact that this is where I am right now in life. This is what is happening today. This is the present. God has given me the gift for today. And today, how I live my life today and in this dry season is going to be my gift back to God. So I'm not going to ignore the season, but I'm going to accept all of it as it is. The facts are that it's happening now, but it doesn't have to take me down a dark hole where I don't want to go. In this dry season, coping with it, you ask yourself or you communicate together how this dry season, how is it going to change our lives moving forward? Don't allow it to consume you. This is where trust comes into the picture. This is where your faith comes into the picture during this time of your dry season. It's time to trust your Creator, because He knows what He is doing. He knows your address. He knows your personality. He knows your ups and downs. He knows your likes and your dislikes. He knows what is happening, but you might not know, but you've got to learn to trust the process as you go through your dry season. In Psalms 107, verse 35, it said, the desert will turn into pools of water and the parched ground into flowing springs. Stir up your affection in your dry season. There's a passage in the Bible that talks about Ezekiel talking about the dry bones. And in this valley, there was dry bones. It seemed like there was no life in this valley. Just like some of you that's out there right now within a relationship, it might just seem that it's dead. But the Lord told Ezekiel to prophesy to the dry bones. In other words, he's saying, speak life into this dead situation. And as he began to speak, it says that the bones become together. Life began to take place where there was no life before. And it says, you know, there rose a mighty army, all because somebody was willing to trust God and was willing to speak life into that dead situation, into the valley of dry bones. You might be in a valley of dry bones, and if you keep on criticizing, if you keep on blaming, then things will remain the same. But if you learn to give God thanks, if you learn to offer up gratitude, if you learn to appreciate one another, if you learn to appreciate your job that you have, you might not like it, but learn to appreciate it. Appreciate the boss. Appreciate what God has given to you. When you change your mindset to the mindset of appreciation, things begin to look different in your life. Things don't begin to look so bad. But when you think of everything that is going wrong, you know, you might not be doing everything right, but at the same time, you're not doing everything wrong. So accept the right, accept the failures as it may be, but let it be a lesson to propel you into greatness. Let it allow you to propel you to have that relationship that you desire, which may only come through you going through your dry season and learning to cope in your dry season. It's going to be your faith that's going to keep you going through. No matter how long it takes, I'm here to tell you, never give up on God. Never give up on yourself. Never give up on the others. You know, this is a period of time that you must go through. It's not going to be easy. It's going to be painful. My Lord, it's going to remove, it's going to take sleep. It's going to cause you many times to have sleepless nights. You might have headaches during this dry season. But even in this time, learn to cope with it. Learn to accept where you're at and offer up thanks, offer up gratitude. Thank God for another day. Many are going through worse than what you're going through. I've always said what I am going through now in life during my dry season, somebody else is going through something worse than what I'm going through. So today I'm going to offer up
sacrifice. I'm going to offer up gratitude. This season, one thing about the dry season, it's going to allow some of you, it's going to allow you to submit every area of your life to God. I'll repeat that again. This season will allow you to submit every area of your life to God. Our biggest struggle in life is we want to control the things that we cannot control, which now begins to breed anxiety and all those negative feelings that come into you because we're trying to control a situation that we were never meant to control. So most time we will either ignore the season because we're hurting, because of the pain, because of the rejection, maybe the isolation, not realizing that the season is only temporary. Don't allow a temporary season to become a permanent season in your mind. It is just a season that you are going through. We will never get over the season if we don't learn to deal with it. You know, some would say, well, you need to get over this season. No, I might not be able to get over it because my mind is like your mind is like a computer. It's like a camera. It will capture pictures and times and seasons and everything else. So I might not be able to forget about it, I might not be able to get over it. But in the meantime, I'm going to learn how to deal with it. And that's the difference. I'm going to learn how to deal with it. I'm going to have to learn to walk through it. That's why David said in one passage of scripture in Psalms 23, he mentioned about, yea, though I walk through the valley of the shadow of death. This seems like a valley experience right now, but he says, I'm going to keep on walking. I'm not going to stop. I'm not going to give up. I'm not going to have a pity party. He says, I'm going to keep on walking through this valley of a shadow. It's a shadow of death, not death itself, but it's a shadow of, he says, because thy rod and thy staff, you know, they're going to guide me. They're going to keep me. God has built in different emotions. Don't ignore the emotions, accept them, but don't allow it to embrace you, to bring a wedge in between your relationship. Some will try to squash that emotion in certain seasons of your life. It was never meant for you to squash it, but it was meant for you to deal with what is happening in your life. So to close off here today, it says, blessed is the man who trusts in the Lord. During your dry season, you're going to have to learn to trust. Trust in God himself. Trust him for your relationship. Trust him for the things that you're going through at the moment. He said here, he is like a tree. When a man begins to trust the Lord, he's like a tree that's planted by the water, that sends out its roots by the streams and does not fear when heat comes, for its leaves remain green and it's not anxious in the year of drought. There was a time of prosperity, but this could be the time of drought. And this is not a time for you to be anxious. This is not a time for you to lose hope. This is not a time for you to be despaired. But Jeremiah said, this is Jeremiah 17, 7 to 8. He said, and is not anxious in the year of drought, for it does not cease to bear fruit. And right after that, you know, it says here, the heart is a deceitful thing above all things, and is desperately wicked. Who can know it? During the time of the dry season, one thing I'd like to caution you about is that during this dry season, you will have to learn to guard your heart. Yes, your heart. Guard your heart. Guard your mind. During these times of our season, we will say things that because we're hurting. We will say things because, you know, this season is triggering me, but I've got to learn how to cope with it during this time. I'm going to cease to be vengeful. I'm going to cease to maybe tear a strip off of this person or that person. I'm going to cease to allow my emotions just to flow where I cannot control it. Because when certain things are released from your mouth, you cannot take it back. You might ask for forgiveness and everything else, but the person that you lashed out at during that season, they will always remember that. It will always be there. You can say you're sorry and everything else, but that memory will still be there as they begin to reconnect with you again. Your true self will be revealed in your dry season. Your relationship, in order for it to grow, it will have to go through
a dry season. As you learn to cope with it during that time, you have to be diligent, diligent to love one another, diligent to pray with one another during this time. It's a season. Tell yourself, tell your partner, it is a season and we will get through it. How are we going to be a testimony to our children and to our friends when they go through the same things? We have to learn to deal with what we're dealing with right now so we can let others know that if we can make it, then they can make it also. Your dry season, don't curse it, because you never know the blessing that may be coming your way. And in closing, if you can't find a sense in your dry season, let's connect. By the time we're finished with our conversation, you may just have a different outlook in life and in your relationship. I'm Bonita Grange, your relationship and life coach. 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Don't die in your dry season, but live.

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1: I want Troy and Nikita to come. 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